0: This weather update is brought to you by Putnam Radiology, located at 6121 St. John's Avenue in Palatka.
1: Showers and thunderstorms likely, mainly before 11 p.m., mostly cloudy, then gradually becoming mostly clear with a low of about 76. Southwest winds about 5 miles per hour, becoming calmer later in the evening. Chance of precipitation is 60%. The rain, we could see another quarter or a half inch of rain. And that's your weather for the Bass Capital area.
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He walked right up and said, "Get off that riding mower." I said, "Sir, let me explain.

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2: Showers and thunderstorms likely, mainly before 11 p.m. Mostly cloudy, then gradually becoming mostly clear with a low of about 76. Southwest winds about 5 miles per hour, becoming calmer later in the evening. Chance of precipitation is 60%. With the rain, we could see another quarter or a half inch of rain. And that's your weather for the Bass Capital area.
3: 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It's 9 o'clock. Are your doors locked?

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1: Showers and thunderstorms likely, mainly before 11 p.m., mostly cloudy, then gradually becoming mostly clear with a low of about 76. Southwest winds about 5 miles per hour, becoming calmer later in the evening. Chance of precipitation is 60%. With the rain, we could see another quarter or a half inch of rain. And that's your weather for the Bass-Capital area.
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When the postman come to me and he handed me a letter, I was as happy as I could be. For the fighting was all over and the battle had been won. 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

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Yeah. Huh? Now, this is the killer speaking. Do I like what? I sure do like it, baby.

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2: Showers and thunderstorms likely, mainly before 11 p.m. Mostly cloudy, then gradually becoming mostly clear with a low of about 76. Southwest winds about 5 miles per hour, becoming calmer later in the evening. Chance of precipitation is 60%. With the rain, we could see another quarter or a half inch of rain. And that's your weather for the Bass Capital area.

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Showers and thunderstorms likely, mainly before 11 p.m. Mostly cloudy, then gradually becoming mostly clear with a low of about 76. Southwest winds about 5 miles per hour, becoming calmer later in the evening. Chance of precipitation is 60%. The rain, we could see another quarter or a half inch of rain. And that's your weather for the Bass Capital area.

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2: Showers and thunderstorms likely, mainly before 11 p.m. Mostly cloudy, then gradually becoming mostly clear with a low of about 76. Southwest winds about 5 miles per hour, becoming calmer later in the evening. Chance of precipitation is 60%. With the rain, we could see another quarter or a half inch of rain. And that's your weather for the Bass Capital area.

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1: Our overnight weather forecast calling for mostly clear skies with a low around 76. Southwesterly winds around 5 miles per hour becoming calm. Today it is cloudy and hot with a high near 97. Heat index values as high as 110 and light southwesterly winds. Our chance of rain for today, mainly this afternoon, at 60% with rainfall amounts between a tenth and a quarter of an inch, except higher amounts possible during thunderstorms. And that's a look at your Bass Capital Radio weather.

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1: Turn it up, son. All right, boy. This is her favorite song, you know that, right? 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Oh, she put her beard down. Here she comes, here she comes. Left, left, left, right, left.

This is J.R. Newbold with the Putnam County Fair Authority, supporting the youth of Putnam County. 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
2: Our overnight weather forecast calling for mostly clear skies with a low around 76. Southwesterly winds around 5 miles per hour becoming calm. Today it is cloudy and hot with a high near 97. Heat index values as high as 110 and light southwesterly winds. Our chance of rain for today, mainly this afternoon, at 60% with rainfall amounts between a tenth and a quarter of an inch, except higher amounts possible during thunderstorms. And that's a look at your Bass Capital Radio weather.

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had a mean streak 2 feet wide. A son of a gun with a taste for fun and more than his share of pride. Take a dirt road curve with a devil's nerve, make a car dance across the mud. And haul and shine was his regular line till the track got in his blood. Was a real hot shot and he bragged a lot, but man, that fool could drive. Cause he loved the feel of the steering wheel and the girls with the bedroom eyes. And in a racing tide or a barroom fight, old Stroker stole the show. A backstretch blazer, a real hellraiser, and a racetrack Romeo.

stroker, cause a bandit's on your tail. It's a downright joy for a country boy when he hears them engines moan. But you gotta hang tough, and it gets real rough when you're out there on your own. Cause they'll push you around, they'll knock you down, they'll shove you up against the wall. And you always know when the engine blows that a man can't win them all. You could push that car just a little too far any Sunday afternoon. And if you'd break your neck, some damn fool wreck, they'd forget about you soon. But old Stroker Ace was born to race, and it's worth all the trying. Just to drink champagne in the victory lane and to hear that concrete whine.

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darling. 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In fact, I think it's about time I took some things away. I'd like to take away the suspicion that I know clouds your world at times, by giving you some faith to hold on to, honey, whenever your hand is not in mine.

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And I'd like to take away some of those so-so kisses and replace them with ones that really say I love you. And I want to take away the doubt you sometimes have about my love by showing it more, much more than I've shown it lately. And then if someone should ask you what I got you for your birthday, well, you can say, why, he didn't give me anything, but he sure took a lot of things away.

Charlie Connors and Gene Martin with their flop top.

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1: Our overnight weather forecast calling for mostly clear skies with a low around 76. Southwesterly winds around 5 miles per hour becoming calm. Today it is cloudy and hot with a high near 97. Heat index values as high as 110 and light southwesterly winds. Our chance of rain for today, mainly this afternoon, at 60% with rainfall amounts between a tenth and a quarter of an inch, except higher amounts possible during thunderstorms. And that's a look at your Bass Capital Radio weather.

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1: Our overnight weather forecast calling for mostly clear skies with a low around 76. Southwesterly winds around 5 miles per hour, becoming calm. Today it is cloudy and hot with a high near 97. Heat index values as high as 110 and light southwesterly winds. Our chance of rain for today, mainly this afternoon, at 60%, with rainfall amounts between a tenth and a quarter of an inch, except higher amounts possible during thunderstorms. And that's a look at your Bass Capital Radio weather.

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No, I ain't sick, but this morning when you told me you didn't feel special anymore, well, that broke my heart. 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

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I'm sorry.

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shake her head and swing her hips. How many more have kissed her lips? Rosanna, you're not acting like a child. My Rosanna's going.

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1: Our overnight weather forecast calling for mostly clear skies with a low around 76. Southwesterly winds around 5 miles per hour becoming calm. Today it is cloudy and hot with a high near 97. Heat index values as high as 110 and light southwesterly winds. Our chance of rain for today, mainly this afternoon, at 60% with rainfall amounts between a tenth and a quarter of an inch, except higher amounts possible during thunderstorms. And that's a look at your Bass Capital Radio weather.

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0: In ag news from Southeast AgNet, Verdant Robotics' sharpshooter product is designed to empower growers with innovative technology using precision application to aim before it applies. We discussed the sharpshooter with Chad Yago, the Director of Agronomy and Industry Relations and Regulatory Affairs. When asked how the sharpshooter compares to other traditional sprayer technologies, this is what he had to say.
1: With traditional sprayer technologies, or even with some of the other targeted application technologies, you're still using a conventional spray nozzle. You're atomizing that liquid. You're still spraying. We're actually streaming. So we deliver a microliter stream onto target, which means that we can be very accurate, very precise, and use very low amount of fluid and product to get either the control or to get the crop health benefit that you're looking for. Where that's really important is environmentally, when we start thinking about the Endangered Species Act mitigations and the things that we have to do there to reduce drift and runoff. If you go into the menu there and you look at some of the mitigations for using a hooded sprayer, using less product than you would with a broadcast application, et cetera, we get you almost all the way, if not all the way, to meeting those drift and runoff mitigations just by using our product without having to do anything else. That's a big differentiator. The other big differentiator is just the feedback that we give. We give real-time feedback through the video that you can look at in the machine. But then also the way that we identify targets and show you that we're actually hitting a target when we identify it. So those are all industry exclusives compared to other application technologies out there.
0: For more information about the Verdant Robotics sharpshooter, visit their website.
1: 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That's the best place to start. Go take a look at our videos, and seeing is actually believing with our machine.
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2: Our overnight weather forecast calling for mostly clear skies with a low around 76. Southwesterly winds around 5 miles per hour becoming calm. Today it is cloudy and hot with a high near 97. Heat index values as high as 110 and light southwesterly winds. Our chance of rain for today, mainly this afternoon, at 60% with rainfall amounts between a tenth and a quarter of an inch, except higher amounts possible during thunderstorms. And that's a look at your Bass Capital Radio weather.

0: In livestock news from Southeast AgNet, Roger McOwen, professor of agricultural law and taxation at Washburn University, spoke with us recently about laws surrounding H-2A workers and their effects on the agriculture industry. Here is what he shared.
1: So it's indispensable for a lot of farms and ranches because of the chronic labor shortages. H-2A workers, what you have to be aware of as a farming operation is that they are subject to an entirely different federal payroll tax system than our domestic ag employees. And that distinction really matters. That's a huge distinction. So they are employees, but they're not typical employees. And that's a misconception. The withholding, the payroll system, the state payroll systems can differ dramatically from the federal. Some states will follow the federal treatment. Others require state income tax withholding, even though federal withholding is not mandatory on your H-2A workers. Some of the state unemployment insurance rules are not always identical to the federal unemployment tax exemption. So it really requires farms and ranches that are hiring H-2A workers as their laborers to get really good tax advice. You need to have a good CPA or tax advisor in general that helps you through that, or you can get yourself into a big mess. But the chronic worker shortage has really put pressure on farms and ranches to hire H-2A workers.
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I'm reminding you to come play pickleball. We would love for you to come play with us. 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

0: In specialty crop news on the Southeast AgNet, I'm Clint Thompson. The frustrating aspect of the Senate Ag Committee's failure to advance the Farm Bill was it mostly had nothing to do with agriculture. The political discourse over the Supplemental Nutrition Assistance Program was reportedly the main point of contention that kept both Republicans and Democrats from agreeing to this key piece of legislation. What's important now for specialty crop producers is that they remain steadfast in controlling what they can control and leave the political points to the legislative leaders. That's according to Cam Quarles, CEO of the National Potato Council and co-chair of the Specialty Crop Farm Bill Alliance.
1: Honestly, Clint, it's one of the ongoing challenges that we deal with a number of different things. 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
3: Our overnight weather forecast calling for mostly clear skies with a low around 76. Southwesterly winds around 5 miles per hour becoming calm. Today it is cloudy and hot with a high near 97. Heat index values as high as 110 and light southwesterly winds. Our chance of rain for today, mainly this afternoon, at 60% with rainfall amounts between a tenth and a quarter of an inch, except higher amounts possible during thunderstorms. And that's a look at your Bass Capital Radio weather.

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0: From the Southeast AgNet, it's Bottom Line. The Pro Farmer Crop Tour winds up today with USDA Crop Scouts heading out a week from today. Two Pro Farmer teams meet in Rochester, Minnesota tonight, one coming from the Eastern Corn Belt, one from the West. They'll compile data from the tour this week combined with other data they've received from other crop areas that were not part of the tour, and they'll release a national production estimate tomorrow. Daily social media posts along this week showing better yields in the Eastern Corn Belt than USDA showed, but some or slightly lower estimates from the Western Belt. This is the Bottom Line Report. Helena and the team will be at the new Agronomy Zone at the Farm Progress Show in Boone, Iowa, September 1st through the 3rd. Helena can show you how you can get more out of every acre. And with another quick note, here's Elizabeth Sanders.
1: Now a story from the National Association of Farm Broadcasters. U.S. sugar producers and policymakers are pressing for changes to what they say is an outdated tariff structure that is contributing to record-high sugar stocks. The issue was discussed at the American Sugar Alliance's 41st Annual International Sweetener Symposium in Colorado, where sugar beet and sugarcane producers met with industry leaders and policymakers. USDA Deputy Secretary Stephen Vaden reaffirmed the administration's support for domestic sugar producers, saying the government will not allow unfair foreign competition to take American markets away from U.S. farmers.
0: Thanks, Elizabeth.
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0: In ag news from Southeast AgNet, Verdant Robotics' Sharpshooter product is designed to empower growers with innovative technology using precision application to aim before it applies. We discussed the Sharpshooter with Chad Yago, the Director of Agronomy and Industry Relations and Regulatory Affairs. When asked how the Sharpshooter compares to other traditional sprayer technologies, this is what he had to say.
1: With traditional sprayer technologies, or even with some of the other targeted application technologies, you're still using a conventional spray nozzle. You're atomizing that liquid. You're still spraying. We're actually streaming. So we deliver a microliter stream onto target, which means that we can be very accurate, very precise, and use very low amount of fluid and product to get either the control or to get the crop health benefit that you're looking for. Where that's really important is environmentally, when we start thinking about the Endangered Species Act mitigations and the things that we have to do there to reduce drift and runoff. If you go into the menu there and you look at some of the mitigations for using a hooded sprayer, using less product than you would with a broadcast application, et cetera, we get you almost all the way, if not all the way, to meeting those drift and runoff mitigations just by using our product without having to do anything else. That's a big differentiator. The other big differentiator is just the feedback that we give. We give real-time feedback through the video that you can look at in the machine. But then also the way that we identify targets and show you that we're actually hitting a target when we identify it. So those are all industry exclusives compared to other application technologies out there.
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0: In livestock news from Southeast AgNet, Roger McOwen, professor of agricultural law and taxation at Washburn University, spoke with us recently about laws surrounding H-2A workers and their effects on the agriculture industry. Here is what he shared.
1: So it's indispensable for a lot of farms and ranches because of the chronic labor shortages. H-2A workers, what you have to be aware of as a farming operation is that they are subject to an entirely different federal payroll tax system than our domestic ag employees. And that distinction really matters. That's a huge distinction. So they are employees, but they're not typical employees. And that's a misconception. The withholding, the payroll system, the state payroll systems can differ dramatically from the federal. Some states will follow the federal treatment. Others require state income tax withholding, even though federal withholding is not mandatory on your H-2A workers. Some of the state unemployment insurance rules are not always identical to the federal unemployment tax exemption. So it really requires farms and ranches that are hiring H-2A workers as their laborers to get really good tax advice. You need to have a good CPA or tax advisor in general that helps you through that, or you can get yourself into a big mess. But the chronic worker shortage has really put pressure on farms and ranches to hire H-2A workers.
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1: NBC News Radio, I'm Mark Mayfield. President Trump says the U.S. is conducting a crushing economic operation against Iran. He made the declaration in a Wednesday Truth Social post, saying Iran had failed to take the opportunity to make a deal and would now face what he called economic warfare and isolation on an unprecedented scale. Prince Harry and Meghan Markle are reportedly moving back to the U.K. as early as this month. Tammy Trujillo fills us in.
2: The reports say their children are set to start school in the U.K. in September. The move comes not long after Buckingham Palace confirmed the couple reunited their children with their grandfather, King Charles, and Queen Camilla after 4 years apart. The family's been living in Montecito, California since 2020, saying they wanted to step away from their royal roles. I'm Tammy Trujillo.
1: And according to the Treasury Department, the national debt has now surpassed $40 trillion. Mark Mayfield, NBC News Radio.
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4: More heartbreaking updates out of East Africa today. We now know the identities of the other passengers killed alongside Telemundo executive Jose Suarez in that northern Kenya helicopter crash. The victims include renowned Miami food entrepreneur Roger Duarte, founder of George Stonecraft, Coral Gables couple Adam Hulati and Henry Parra also lost their lives on the trip, along with Ecuadorian intelligence director Michelle Sensi Contugi, his wife Stephanie Hollihan, and pilot Josh Outram. Federal investigators are working to determine what caused the fatal flight. Suspended Palm Beach County Clerk Mike Caruso remains held without bond this morning inside Orange County Jail. Following his arrest for the alleged sexual abuse of his young grandson, the former Republican state representative was extradited to Orlando after a judge ordered him held without bail. Governor DeSantis points out,
5: the people that do this sometimes are people that out in public you wouldn't think would do it or that hold themselves up.
4: Caruso remains on the November ballot because under Florida election law, an arrest or governor suspension does not automatically disqualify a candidate from running for office.
6: This music and that will never die.
4: Boca Raton's own Ariana Grande granted permission to subpoena information to help reveal the identities of anonymous hackers who allegedly leaked unreleased songs and footage. The original lawsuit was filed last month with a Grammy-winning singer alleging a years-long hacking campaign targeting people in her inner circle with access to unreleased music, private photos, and behind-the-scenes content. The hackers allegedly leaked 45 unreleased songs in 2023 alone. And reportedly sold the stolen content online. The subpoenas will allow Grande to seek account and subscriber information from internet service providers as she works to uncover those responsible. With Florida's News, I'm Natalie Rodriguez.
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12: And good morning, Mary in the Morning with you this morning for this Thursday. This is August the 20th, and our time right now, 7:05, 74 degrees on the porch. We have a 60% chance of showers and thunderstorms today. They're coming mainly in the late afternoon with partly sunny skies and hot, otherwise high 97. The heat index values as high as 112, and calm winds becoming southwesterly around 6 miles per hour this afternoon. 80% chance of rain for tonight. So showers and thunderstorms likely mainly before midnight with a low around 75 and light southwesterly winds. New rainfall amounts less than a tenth of an inch, except higher amounts possible during thunderstorms. Yesterday's showers, nothing reported over in East Palatka. Here in Palatka, 4/10 of an inch of rain, so almost a half an inch of rain yesterday here in Palatka. All right, currently again on the porch, 74 degrees. Welcome to the morning show. Coming up, we have Zach Brown Band and colder weather. Boy, we could only hope.

And good morning and welcome to the morning show this morning. And again, we have another rainy day coming our way. We had about a half an inch of rain yesterday. Coming up today, 60% chance of rain, 97 for the high, heat index values 112. So no good news there. 74 degrees right now, and we have coming up a little more music for you this morning. And this is Luke Bryan with Drunk on You.

0: And good morning. Welcome to the morning show. We have going on some registration right now. This is for the Youth NFL Flag Football League. It is started already to go ahead and register. You can go ahead and do that now. It's $50 to be a part of that, and contact the City of Palatka, and they will help you get registered for that. It's being held at the Jenkins Community Center registration, 386-983-2385. 7:15 right now, 74 degrees on the porch. Time now to check in with our sponsors.
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6: 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And Radio Day. Oh, good. It's a day for me. All right, Radio Day, 719 right now, 74 degrees on the porch. And coming up next, Gretchen Wilson, all jacked up.

All right, 74 degrees on the porch. It's 7:23 right now, and hands-on only CPR class is coming up, and that will be tonight. It starts at 6 p.m., and you can learn about life-saving skills, and that is going to be taking place at the Little House. That's right next to the Women's Club near the underpass in Palatka. Used to be the Girl Scout Hut. I don't know if they still meet there, but anyway, the Little House there, they'll have that going on. So be prepared, be confident, help save a life if you're interested in being a part of this and getting a hold of somebody about being a part of tonight's class. Go ahead and give them a call, and this will be coming up tonight at the Little House right next to the Women's Club in Palatka. You're going to have to email ghall@palatka-fl.gov for registration and more information. All right, next coming up, She's My Kind of Rain, Tim McGraw. Speaking of rain, we had almost a half an inch of rain here yesterday. More rain expected for today, 60% for today, 80% for tonight.

Coming up, we have Summer Night Lights, and that is coming up, an opener down at the riverfront with Shyla Nelson. The main act is J.W. Gilmore Blues Authority. That's this Friday night, tomorrow night, from 5 p.m. to 9 p.m., and that will be at the Riverfront Park at 319 River Street in Palatka. 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

in. Back on the morning show, 74 degrees right now. Bottom of the hour weather forecast. Looks like it's going to be another rainy day coming our way. We had almost a half an inch of rain yesterday. Coming up, we have 60% chance of rain for today, 80% for tonight. Our high today, 97. Heat index values as high as 112. And calm winds becoming southwesterly, around 6 miles per hour in the afternoon. New rainfall amounts between a tenth and a quarter of an inch. And we have coming up for tonight a low of 75 with light southwesterly winds. And again, as I said, 80% chance of rain. So another rainy day coming our way. And hot temperatures, nothing new there. Currently on the porch, 74 degrees. And Vince Gill down to my last bad habit.

0: time now for Florida Network Sports, and we'll be back to talk with Palatka High School football coach. Head football coach Lance Landry is here to talk about the game coming up tomorrow night.
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2: Heading into weekend number two of preseason play in the NFL, the Saints will not have running back Alvin Kamara for at least a month with a sprained MCL. The news worse for Texans wideout Jaden Higgins. He has a torn ACL and his season is done. Chargers center Tyler Biadasz is out indefinitely with knee injuries, including damage to his ACL. After playing four seasons with the Bengals, defensive end Cameron Sample is more than enjoying his time with the Falcons. He's a local product, having been born in Snellville, Georgia, and playing at Shiloh High School.
3: Yeah, it's crazy. Even taking it past Shiloh, just growing up here, you know, I remember coming up to the practices, sitting in the stands watching. So now to be on the other side of that, it's kind of a surreal full circle moment. So it's just a blessing for those I grew up with, and, you know, watching come up through elementary, middle school, high school, I get to come back and play for the home team.
2: Sample and the Falcons visit the Colts on Saturday. Former Cowboys Pro Bowl quarterback Trayvon Diggs to sign a one-year deal with the Seahawks. That's sports. I'm Frank Arity.
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0: And we are back, and it is 74 degrees already out there. 7:40 is our time right now. And joining me in the studio this morning, I asked Lance to stop by this morning, the Palatka High School head football coach. Lance Landry is here with us this morning because we got the first regular season game. Football is here. Panther football is back.
9: Looking forward to it. Yes, ma'am.
0: All righty. So tell me about tomorrow night. What are we going
9: to
0: see?
9: St. Augustine comes to town. The oldest rivalry in the state. You know, we've had a really good week of practice. We've had to practice this whole week at 7 o'clock in the morning just because we can't go in the afternoon with the heat and the storms.
0: No.
9: So it was really the only way that we could get in a good three practices. Mm-hmm. And every kid has shown up. So that's been a real good situation for us.
0: All righty. So coming into this season, certain people were looking at as being leaders, I guess you would say, or starters. So what are we looking at?
9: Oh, we've got them all over the place. We got a senior at quarterback in Noah McKinley. He's going to be getting his first real opportunity as a starter and to take charge of the offense. You know, for too many years we had Tommy Offord, who was the switch knife and did everything, and everybody stopped and would watch Tommy do Tommy things. With Noah, it's much more of a team game. He's got to deliver the ball to all of to the other kids, to the running backs, and to our playmakers on the outside, and he'll do it. He's going to do a really good job with that. Defensively, we got seniors returning, Jamar Walker. He's really done a heck of a job in the weight room, and he will get us lined up correctly, and really help making the right decisions on the defensive side of the ball. Yes, ma'am. Mm-hmm. Our offensive line is headed by Demarius Curry. He's a 3-year starter, and he was at the state championship in weightlifting. So we need him to carry that into the football season.
0: We appreciate those weightlifting.
9: Yes, ma'am. I sure do.
0: All righty. All right, we'll be back to talk a little bit more about Panther football with Lance and what's coming up tomorrow night. In the meantime, we have Shadazy. I'm taking the wheel.

0: And back on the morning show, 74 degrees right now, 7:45 is our time. And coming up, we have Palatka High School football action coming up tomorrow night. And it is a home game against St. Augustine. And Palatka High School football coach, head football coach Lance Lowry with us this morning. And it's great to see the people coming into the stands. And a lot of these are former players that are coming back. So must be kind of neat to look up there and see some of them.
1: Absolutely. Yes, ma'am. We did a thing earlier this year where we sent out a newsletter to a lot of the alumni, and a whole bunch of them are responding and showing up for the game. We're really looking forward to this.
0: Yeah, yes, ma'am. Yeah, it is. It's something that is a big part of their high school experience and a great life experience to get them ready for going
1: Absolutely. On. Absolutely, yes, ma'am.
0: All righty. So must be kind of bittersweet at the end of the year when you have some of the seniors where you have to say goodbye to them.
1: Oh, always. Yes, yes, yes. And that's always it's a turn the page thing, and it's you quickly turn it and you start processing who's coming back, but it's always, and it's a lot of fun when you watch the seniors that have left, and then when you get to see them 3 or 4 or 5 years later, and they return, and 15 years later, and at my point, at my lifetime, sometimes it's 20, 25 years later, and they're bringing your their son to play.
0: Oh, that's pretty cool. That's really cool. Yeah. That must be, now are they trying to coach on the side there?
1: Oh, yes.
0: They have a few comments for you.
1: Oh, yes. I'm always told what play I should have called.
0: That's always the case. All righty. Well, you've been here how long now?
1: This is my third year.
0: Okay.
1: Yes, ma'am.
0: All righty. So, Palatka High, of course, a lot of changes at the high school level, too, being now that we are junior-senior high. How does that affect the program?
1: You get the nice thing about it is you get the 7th and 8th graders sooner, and they when they come in, they have no expectations. They don't know what to expect. It's like... And when you can get them and train them what the expectations are from the time you're 12, by the time you're 17 or 18, it's locked in.
0: Right. It's feeling comfortable, and you're not scared of it like you are when you first start off.
1: And it just becomes their normal.
0: Right. Mm-hmm. Now, we still do junior varsity and varsity games?
1: We still do, yes, ma'am. We do. We have junior high, 7th and 8th grade. We have our JV, which is... our 9th graders and some 10th graders, and then our varsity, which is the upperclassmen. Yes, ma'am.
0: All righty. Now, are you constantly bringing people up with that situation, or are you allowed to do that?
1: I'm allowed to. I don't like to. Mm-hmm. I want the junior high. We don't bring anybody. We keep them. We want to keep that as a cohesive unit that stays together all the way through high school. They build bonds, they trust each other, they work out together. So you want to keep that together. When you get to the 9th grade, every now and then you'll get a 9th grader that you just look at him and he's different. He may not play you down on JV. If he can come up on varsity and really contribute, generally my rule is if he can be a starter on varsity, no, he doesn't play on JV. But if he's we have some kids that we do what we call six quarter. We'll allow them to play four quarters on JV, and then they can play two quarters on varsity, or we can split it three and three. And that really hinges on where our depth is at position groups on varsity.
0: Right, because that changes all the time.
1: Yes, ma'am. You get an injury, and somebody's got to – it's next man up.
0: All righty. All right, 7:49 right now. When we come back, we'll be talking with Coach a little bit more about tomorrow night's game, and put that on your calendar if you haven't already. It just kind of creeps up on you. All of a sudden, it's time for high school football again, and we'll have all the action live here, broadcasting it here if you cannot make it to the game. But go and experience, because there's nothing better than coming out on Friday Night Lights, right?
1: I do, and smelling the hamburgers and hot dogs.
0: Oh, good stuff. Rascal Flatts, Me and My Gang.

0: 75 degrees is our temperature on the porch, and Lance Lowry joining me in the studio, head football coach of Palatka High School, heading into our first regular season game. How did the preseason game go?
1: It got rained out. We got lightning and rain, got about an inch and a half of rain, dropped down in North Marion, and we just couldn't get the game in.
0: Yeah, that's been a problem here lately with rain. Well, I guess maybe... let me see. Let me look ahead to tomorrow night. I'm hating to do this. Let me see. Tomorrow night, we only have 30% chance of showers tomorrow.
1: Hopefully
0: so
1: by
0: that's good.
1: 7 o'clock, it'll all be gone.
0: Let me see if it says, it just says tomorrow night. It doesn't specify.
1: Yeah.
0: But anyway, 30% isn't bad because that usually means it's coming and going.
1: Right. We're hoping it moves. Last night, our junior high was supposed to play Tuesday and got lightninged out. And then so we moved it to last night. And it's still a 45-minute delay, but we were able to get the game in, which was really good. So hopefully it all moves away and we can play.
0: We have had a rainy day. Oh, and how about the temperatures during the day? You were saying you're having to have practices in the morning.
1: We're practicing at 7 o'clock in the morning.
0: That causes a problem, too. So
1: With the heat indexes and then the afternoon thunderstorms, we're just not able to get in the practice that we need, and you just can't accomplish what you need to accomplish if you have to move inside.
0: Right. Now, the high school starts later, though.
1: 9 o'clock in the morning.
0: Yeah, so that helps a little bit with having to practice earlier in the morning. The kids don't like that as much, but...
1: They've taken to it way better than we expected. They're all in there getting a shower when they're done, but it puts them on a nice time schedule. That we're off the field at 8:15, and they've got to get moving to not be late, and they don't want to be late to class.
0: That's right. Okay. All right, so big game against St. Augustine, like we said, oldest rivalry, and so tell us about that game.
1: It is. It's a really good game. It's a really strong game. We've been on the losing side of it for the last many years, and it's a streak, and all streaks come to an end at some point in time, and as we've talked to the kids and as we've just put to them, it's time for the streak to change.
0: Yeah.
1: And why can't this group be the group that changes the streak?
0: Right.
1: I mean, St. Augustine's really good. They're really strong. They're well coached. They're going to be tough. It's going to be a four-quarter ball game, no matter what. Yes, ma'am.
0: And that's a good thing. All right. So tomorrow night, inviting everybody out to the
1: Please
0: the field,
1: wear your blue and gold,
0: and come on out and support our Panthers. Now we still have. How did they go about getting the season ticket seats?
1: Okay,
0: is
1: you
0: that
1: can do
0: still
1: it
0: available?
1: Online through the Facebook page, the Panther Football Nation page, or you can do it at the gate.
0: Okay. Oh, you can do it at
1: the
0: gate.
1: Yes, ma'am.
0: I did not realize that. That's even better.
1: All
0: right, go up there and enjoy the game. We will be broadcasting tomorrow night, and we'll start all the festivities out at 7 o'clock game, right?
1: That is it.
0: 7 o'clock game tomorrow night. That's at the Pit, is what we call
1: the
0: it.
1: The Panther
0: but,
1: Pit.
0: But it has an official name.
1: It does.
0: And that's, is it?
1: Bennett Cooper Memorial Stadium.
0: Yes, it keeps changing there. All righty. Well, thank you so much for stopping by today, and we're looking forward to seeing you out at the field tomorrow night, and hoping for a W in that would be great.
1: Yes, ma'am.
0: So
1: thank
0: stop
1: you
0: by
1: very
0: each
1: much.
0: Week. We'd love to see you
1: I
0: and love to
1: that.
0: Talk to some of the kids.
1: I will bring some.
0: All right. Congratulations to you and the team, and look forward to that. All right. Coming up next, we have a little more music for you, a little too late with Toby Keith, and then we'll be back.

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1: NBC News Radio, I'm Michael Kastner. President Trump says the U.S. is now engaged in a crushing economic operation against Iran. He made the declaration in a Wednesday Truth Social post, saying Iran had failed to take the opportunity to make a deal and would now face what he called economic warfare and isolation on an unprecedented scale. SpaceX says it has successfully recovered the Starship prototype after it splashed down in the Indian Ocean last month. More from Tammy Trujillo.
2: Starship Flight 13 launched from the Starbase in South Texas on July 24th. The company announced this week that the prototype was guided to an area off Christmas Island, which is near Jakarta. Engineers will examine and analyze the vehicle before it returns to Starbase.
1: Two students on a college cycling team are dead after being struck by a vehicle on a Tennessee highway. Officials in Carter County say the team from Milligan University was training Wednesday morning when it happened. Michael Kastner, NBC News Radio.
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4: The suspended Palm Beach County clerk of court being held without bond until his transfer to Orange County on several felony child sex abuse charges.
5: Mike Caruso was accused of repeatedly sexually abusing a child under the age of 12 who's related to him, and he did not enter a plea. Now, the judge ordered a recheck date for September 2nd to give Orange County officials time to pick up Caruso, and he'll be tried there. I'm Joel Malkin.
4: No criminal charges to be filed in the now-defunct Sloth World debacle, according to the Orange County Sheriff's Office investigation and report just released. Representative Anna Escamani says she accepts the conclusion, but calls the death of 50 sloths a failure of Florida law.
6: We need to change the rules and the laws that govern captive wildlife here in Florida. Clearly, being in compliance is not the same as taking care of animals.
4: It's not clear at this time if state prosecutors will be filing any charges. More than 1.3 million Floridians voted in person on Tuesday, pushing the primary turnout to just under 25%.
7: It's a testament to the hard work we put in statewide, 24/7, 365. It's the hard work that we put in the non-election years that make election night successful.
4: Secretary of State Cord Byrd says voters can continue to trust Florida's election process. SpaceX is moving forward with a scheduled Starlink satellite launch from Cape Canaveral Space Force Station this morning. Engineers completed static fire testing ahead of Falcon 9 flight window, which begins at 11:19 a.m. Meanwhile, multiple agencies are conducting ongoing studies to measure the direct noise and structural vibration impacts of frequent area rocket launches. Meanwhile, the Jaguars host the Panthers tomorrow and the Buccaneers entertain the Kansas City Chiefs on Saturday. And the Dolphins host the Giants at home on Friday night. The Tampa Bay Rays jumped to an early lead and held on for a 7-6 win over the Blue Jays at the Trop with a series rubber match planned for today. With Florida's News, I'm Karen Kurtz.
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9: Showers and thunderstorms likely, mainly after 5 p.m., partly sunny and hot with a high near 97. Heat index value as high as 112. Calm winds becoming southwest about 6 miles per hour in the afternoon. Chance of precipitation is 60%. New rainfall amounts between a tenth and a quarter of an inch, except if you're in the thunderstorm areas when they could be higher. And that's your weather for the Bass Capital area.
10: I thought we were going to get a thunderstorm at our house last night, and I don't think we got 5 drops. It just kind of skittered right by us and decided it wasn't visit. But we got some down here. We got about 4/10 of an inch down here. And I think they got a little, well, not, do they get any across the river? I can't see my sheet, so I don't know. But the only place I know to tell you to take a hoodie is restaurants restaurants and grocery stores, because I freeze to death in restaurants and grocery stores. I walk in and I'm cold before I get to any of the meat sections. Joy, come on in. And we'll talk a little bit about what you got going on while we gather around and get everything put together we need to put together. So what do we, this is Joy Pappard with us, who is from the Boys Ranch.
11: Good morning.
10: Good morning. And you've got things to talk about.
11: I do. We have a couple events coming up that I just want to make everyone aware of.
10: Okay.
11: Yeah. Well, the first one, we have our Saddles and Spurs Gala, the Western theme this year. Last year we did a little more formal, but this year...
10: Dress up Western.
11: Yeah, it's still going to be dressy, but it is a Western dressy. Think Yellowstone. Vibes. So it's going to be September 12th at 5 p.m. at Trinity Baptist Church, and we're going to have a great time with music.
10: I was going to say, I got the boots if somebody needs to borrow them.
11: Yes.
10: Warm for a wedding.
11: Yes. Boots. Definitely wear boots, cowboy hats with your dresses or your...
10: I probably got a couple... I had a dress I wore the wedding, too, that worked. It matched.
11: Yeah, that kind of attire is what I'm talking about. And then for men, you know, it could be like khakis or blue jeans, really. Mm-hmm. It could be either.
10: Well, it's starch blue jeans.
11: Yes.
10: You get that crease in them, and you can, you know, put a white shirt's hard to beat with. I mean, for that dressy look for a cowboy, white shirt and is just good. And
11: exactly.
10: So it's just always fun to, I don't know, I like Western dress up. I really do. I have a friend that I'm always amazed when I see her because she's always got something on this Western, and they go out to Vegas every year for all the rodeos and all that. So she has a good shopping opportunity out there. And I noticed that when the wedding pictures through her family, she always seems to get that little Western into it. So it's very easy to dress it up.
11: It is, and you have like the inspiration of like Lainey Wilson.
10: Or guys, just dust dust off. Dust your boots off.
11: Yes, exactly. Dust your boots off. It's going to be $125 for individual tickets, or if you want to get a whole table, it's going to be $900. That sits 8 people, but those are running out.
10: Okay.
11: So if you want to get tickets, just go to rbr.org, go to events. It's the first event at the top.
10: All right. Yeah. I'm assuming the event's in chronological orders.
11: Yes.
10: Okay, because I know there's some other events coming up.
11: Yeah, it'll be like whatever event is next. Whatever event is next or priority is going to be at the top.
10: So, yeah.
11: Yeah, exactly.
10: Because we'll have bluegrass this fall. And you seems like you've got something else this fall.
11: We do. We have, before bluegrass, a couple weeks before, we're going to have another poker run.
10: Okay. How did that go? You didn't come back and tell us.
11: It went so good. It was a great turnout. People, there's just nothing in this area like it. We have like the motorcycle poker runs around, but horseback poker runs are becoming more popular as well. And there are some like in the, if you go to like more south, like Ocala, area.
10: That's horse country.
11: Exactly. So there's a lot of horse owners up here, horse families.
10: Different kind of horses. That's exactly. Thoroughbred country. This is work. Most of the horses up here work horses.
11: Yeah.
10: They work.
11: They do work, but it would be a really fun event for people in this area as well. And people have come from Ocala because we have a campground at our ranch, so people can camp. We've offered that. We have we can kind of plot off some land for the horses as well at their campsite. So people really liked that last time, and a lot of people came out more than we expected. I think we expected maybe just 30 people and we were going to be happy, but we had around 60, almost 70 people.
10: That's wonderful.
11: 70 riders. So it was really great. And so the interest is there. So we said, let's go ahead and do one in the fall.
10: I think it's great. I think it's a unique thing for this area. And before anybody else jumps on it, enjoy it.
11: Yes.
10: And do that.
11: So it'll be, we're going to do it actually on October 31st this year. So we're going
10: to do
11: Halloween. We're going to do a Halloween horseback poker run. So it'll be, more fall themed. And we decided we're still doing the $35 per rider. And we'll start it the same way we did it in the morning. But then we are inviting the community to come out in the evening time to, and do like a, calling it, it's a trunk or treat, but it's more like a trailer and treat because people can decorate their horse trailers and then pass off candy.
10: So all I ever worried about was mucking them out.
11: But decorate their horse trailers, or if, you know, you can bring your car.
10: You might see a few horses decorated out too if they're out riding around. Then don't forget you have to have a clear Coggins.
11: Yes, you must have a clear Coggins, and then also, you know, people can dress up if they want. We'll do when during around like the 5 p.m.

0: is coming back. I have some friends that are going to celebrate a birthday. Now, this is not with you guys because you don't do it. They're going someplace down close to Williston. They're all in their mid to late 70s. Tried to talk me into it, and when I quit laughing, I went, no. getting on horses for a nice trail ride, which would be great, except they all have hips and knee replacements and back work, and we're going, don't get those horses. Because you, if you're not accustomed to riding, you use muscles that you're not accustomed to using. And if you're fortunate and you get a rocker, as I would call them, that just kind of plods along. That's my speed. But I said, I'm not getting on a horse. No, I'm 74. I'm not doing that. Now, if I'd been riding all these years, it'd have been fine, and I'd have jumped on it in a heartbeat. Because I would love to do that poker run. I really would.
1: Super funny. That is a clever idea, though.
0: So, you know, all of that. And we got anything else you want to talk about today? Because I know you're coming back next week, I think.
1: Oh, yes. Coming back. I have a question, though. Okay. I have noticed that Halloween this year is coming early. I mean, everybody seems to be...
0: Mm-hmm. I asked somebody that's in retail about it. I said, why so early? They said, because we ran out of summer stuff and we had all this Halloween in the back room.
2: Really?
0: So they started putting it out little by little because they had to fill shelves up.
1: Well, I just, you know, normally you think of Halloween, you know,
0: after Labor Day.
1: And after Labor Day and all that. But it just seems like this year I've noticed in stores and everything, and y'all are doing this, which I think is like a
0: I think it's wonderful. After Labor Day, I'm good with it. but when I saw Christmas trees the other day, and I sent you a picture that going, I'm definitely not ready for this one.
1: This one, yeah.
2: Guys, but I'll tell you, I don't get off the ranch much.
0: No,
2: I don't.
1: I just don't get off the ranch much. Okay.
2: I was going to say,
0: I'd probably rather be on the ranch.
2: Yeah. I will tell you, I guess, one more thing to talk about. The boys are getting off the ranch. So they started school. Last week was the first week of school, I think.
0: Yeah.
2: I'm getting my weeks mixed up. Yeah. But so they're in school. We have the younger boys that are at the new intermediate school in town, which is they're loving it. And then the older boys are doing Putnam Virtual School again this year, but then they are going to Palatka High School for ROTC class. So that is a cool partnership that we got this year with them, where they're all going to ROTC, which is also going to help them with a lot of them have the desire to go into the military, or they just...
0: Some boys that I know that are actually Navy pilots that came to the ranch.
2: Yeah. So a lot of them expressed the interest, and so we said, okay, let's do it. Talk to Palatka High School. They were great partners with us. And so now we are able to do the virtual school on the ranch and then immediately take them into town. And they've been loving the class.
0: So you really don't have quiet time.
2: So we did have to sacrifice our quiet time because we're just having them so occupied now. So things are shifting. We're still getting used to it. We're still trying to find time to take care of animals and take care of the land, and we're gonna get our groove.
0: We call that at our house parenting, which is what y'all are doing for a lot more.
2: Yes.
0: I only had three I had to deal with. I don't even want to think about how many do y'all have out there now.
2: Right now we have 21, and we're getting more. What ends up happening is every year, if a boy completes the program, you know, they're gonna leave.
0: They move on,
2: and then we get new boys in. So this is kind of that time frame of at the beginning of school starts. That's when we have a lot of the.
0: And these are not boys that have been in trouble. These are boys that they're taking out of troubled situations.
2: Mm-hmm. Yes.
0: So because I get asked that, and I go, no. You're totally missing the theme out here.
2: Yeah.
0: This is for the kids that are in difficult situations. Can't stay home.
2: They can't stay home, and with that comes some behavioral issues, of course.
0: Yeah.
2: But that would be with any child. And
0: I was going to say, that's being a boy.
2: Yeah, exactly. And so I think the biggest misconception is you definitely have ranches or children's homes that focus on behavioral correction, and that's what people think of, like a military-style behavioral correction.
0: That's not what y'all are.
2: That's not what we are. We focus on building boys into men because we don't want them to grow up and then have to be mended once they're already men.
0: They've already seen the bad, so let's give them the good and teach them how to be good. And the Boys Ranch has absolutely been fantastic for this community and do a lot with it. So we look forward to having you back next week.
2: Absolutely, I'll be here.
0: And like I said, if y'all somebody needs some boots, I probably could make a deal.
2: Yeah, if you you need some boots, you want to come to the gala.
0: Yeah, give me a call.

0: I got dress boots that match. Worn my granddaughter's wedding.
1: Oh, wow.
0: So, awesome. Yeah, she wanted a Western-themed wedding, and I wasn't going to do the boots until I saw them.
2: Then they too good to pass up?
0: Yeah, they were too, literally. I took back a pair of shoes that matched also that were really, you know, blingy for the boots that were blingy.
1: Gotta have some blingy boots.
0: Gotta have them. Every girl needs one. Needs a set.
2: Well, hopefully it needs two. Anyway.
0: Well, that's true. You need a set. And then I got the ones that were in the woods that aren't real blingy.
2: There we go. I hope not.
0: No, they're not.
2: Anyway, neat thing coming up. We'll look forward to seeing you next week, I guess.
1: Thank you so much.
0: All right. Hang on a second, Marcia, as I do something.
3: Okay, Palatka. Time for our roving reporter, Marcia Lane, and the latest news.
0: I didn't want them to think you were not here officially, I had a chance to go ahead and grab Joy, and I did.
2: Good. I think that is terrific.
0: And, if you have never been out to the Boys Ranch, it is well worth taking a drive, go right across the Barge Canal Bridge, and it's the first road back to your left. It's a long driveway.
2: Yes, it's not.
0: And it says Brodhaver's Boys Ranch right over the archway. You can't miss it. And because if you go the other way, you'll end up at Rodman Campground. But it's a beautiful piece of property. They have been great. What's the word I want for it?
2: Community partners?
0: I'm thinking just taking care of the land.
2: Oh, stewards.
0: Stewards, thank you. Great stewards of that
2: land.
0: We're
2: going to have a quiz this shortly, folks, so get your,
0: Yeah, I did something about that, too, and I'm hoping maybe you know more about it than I do.
2: Homer Rodehaver is the reason this started, who in the 1930s there wasn't anyone bigger, 20s, 30s, 40s, than in Christian music. He had ties to here.
0: And I'm not sure what they were. I've never looked into it, and I'd like to look.
2: We'll talk about that.
0: We'll do that later.
2: A little later. But anyway, but it's because of that, and some people here who really got behind it for years and made it into
0: what it is.
2: And it is, as you say, it's not a, it's not bad, quote, bad kids.
0: They're not. These are good kids.
2: Yeah. So anyway, but it is a neat facility. If you've never been, give them a call sometime. When they're doing something like this, here's a great chance to see.
0: Mm-hmm. And they have things several times during the year that the publics are open to.
2: Right.
0: And
2: there's always a barbecue once a year, which is sort of an appreciation thing. And
0: if you really have a group that want to do something, call them. Tell them what you got in mind. It could be baking cookies. We went out and baked cookies one year. More fun.
2: Well, they have a...
0: And they assigned the cottage to us. We didn't pick. They just told us where to go.
2: Well, they it is a neat deal, and they have, through the years, kept trying to innovate and renovate and all that. So it's a good thing for the area. I want to remind you that dangerous heat continues to be
0: kind of noticed that. 112 humidity today.
2: Is that all?
0: That's not. It's not. At least
2: barely
0: it's not
2: worth
0: the one
2: talking about.
0: I know it.
2: This is going to go on to like 7 p.m. That's when, it's not, then just go away. Now, it's funny. Last night I had one of the windows open. And,
0: it rained downtown. I don't know if you get it. It rained right here at the station.
2: I got a little rain, but it was a little cool air, too. Mm-hmm. So, it's just peculiar weather. So they are saying the showers could start around
0: 5-ish.
2: 2 p.m. Well, one of the things I've seen is 2 p.m.
0: Oh, I hope you're right.
2: Yeah, I like that one better. But do remember, there's lightning.
0: A lot of it.
2: And this is the time of year we do get a lot of it. So just be careful about that.
0: And this is also the time of the year that we start losing limbs out of big trees because we've had more water than people realize.
2: Right. And also we've had lightning strikes. So that can make a big, big difference.
0: I talked to somebody that election night had 3 inches.
2: Really?
0: Yeah.
2: Holy moly. Well,
0: so,
2: I knew it was.
0: So we were praying not to get that while we were down here.
2: Wasn't that the truth? Let's see. We had talked here about St. John's Avenue and the traffic because mm-hmm. of the new school opening for the private school of Putnam Classical Academy in the old Daily News building right there on St. John's and between 18th and 19th. They have rerouted traffic, done a fantastic job downtown where they have the younger kids at the old, what is the Campbell School building, what was, on South 7th Street. They're rerouting traffic there. And we were talking about, you know, the Quirrell Avenue thing. Was curious what that's going to happen to the...
0: Yeah, I'm not sure when they're even going to do that. I thought it was going to be done by now, but it's not. And I'm not complaining.
2: I know. It's all right. It's all right.
0: It's
2: really.
0: Fine. Just forget about it if you want my opinion.
2: Yeah. Really, we...
0: Not worth anything, but, yeah.
2: But that, and yeah, 50 cents will buy you. We do want to warn you, though, or to remind you to be cautious driving. We had one crossing guard get...
0: Hit,
2: and...
0: And the driver kept going. He knew he hit her.
2: Yeah, but they caught him. And he's out of jail in an hour. But it's also, we're not the only ones having that happen. People, you know, you're in a hurry. Things are not familiar. You're rushing to get kids to school or whatever. There have been a couple of hit and runs, including over in Lake City. We're just asking you to slow down a little bit and remember you are driving with a lot. I mean, there are a lot of people who are.
0: When you're behind the wheels of a vehicle, you're driving a lethal weapon.
2: Yeah. The latest thing is this traffic crash, and I mentioned Lake City because it was a third person has died from it now. It actually occurred on the 15th, which was a Saturday. At US 90 and Northwest Centurion Court in Lake City. Two teenagers were killed in that as well. So, I mean, because of, anyway, just be cautious when you're driving. Also, in St. Augustine, St. John's County, a hit and run on Tuesday night on State Road 16 near Downs Corner Road. Florida Highway Patrol reports a 41-year-old St. Augustine man on a motorized scooter killed in a hit and run. Happened about 10 p.m. An SUV was headed west. It struck the rear of the scooter, pushed it and the rider into the grass, and then they went into a ditch on the right shoulder. SUV was westbound, did not remain at the scene. They have now identified the driver as a St. Augustine woman, 47, but so far have not released the name. Driver was not injured. The scooter rider was pronounced dead at the scene. That's kind of unusual.
0: You can't hear them.
2: They did have to close 16 for a while. Last night, I had to go to a meeting and didn't get out until after dark. I saw two people on scooters.
0: Mm-hmm.
2: One was on a scooter and one was on a...
0: There are two types of scooters.
2: Yeah.
0: They're electric. One that you sit and ride on and one that you
2: stand on. One was a stand, one was a sit.
0: And the stands, I don't think, have any lights on them.
2: I did not see any. They did have some sort of little light. It was almost a pin light on the front of...
0: I think they take a flashlight.
2: I do, too. And the thing is, they are so quiet.
0: Mm-hmm.
2: They don't... That's part of the charm. They don't make any noise. I came very... had I not been paying very close attention, because it is not, the lighting is not...
0: it's not well lit.
2: Well, it was, and the thing was, it was on St. John's Avenue. You would have thought it would be...
0: Bright.
2: Bright, but it was not, and in both cases, people on the scooters were wearing dark clothing. Did not have any, like, reflective tape on a vest.
0: See,
2: something.
0: I think that ought to be part of requirement. You know, they want to require, they require motorcycle riders to do certain things. They need to put safety vests on anybody on an electric vehicle outside of a car.
2: You're right. You're right. The, well, and over in, I was going to mention Grove Park in elementary school, which is up in Jacksonville. Up there, a longtime crossing guard has been hit. Working the intersection, they are car hitter. She is hospitalized. This is the time of year everybody's getting used to the being back in school, but people forget that there's also it's not just being back in school. It's calm down.
0: Don't try to run that yellow light and make that curve and then discover you have a crossing guard standing there.
2: Exactly. I mean, because sometimes you just don't realize that's happening. So just a kind of word of warning on that one. It's just I haven't seen this many accidents.
0: Well, we haven't had a lot of hit and runs since early in the year where they were left and right, and we went like most of summer and didn't have them.
2: Right. So now you're back in school. You've got people...
0: We got more people on the road, people pushing to get to school at a set time, and then get to work on time.
2: Exactly. So, and sometimes they just are, you know, not thinking this thing through well. Over in Volusia County, there was a motorcycle rider fleeing from deputies. They had a traffic operation going. That led to a high-speed chase across four counties. And the rider got away, but they eventually have tracked him down, and that's why it happened. It began back in June. There was a traffic operation of Volusia County Sheriff's Office. Motorcyclists fled the deputies, then went through the county speeding the whole time, mm-hmm. and weaving in and out of cars. Air One was watching. When the driver started to refuel in Eustis, they got some critical evidence that later led to the arrest warrant. But also, it was pointed out the suspect had his own social media posts as evidence, and it was images showing the Volusia Sheriff's Office and Air One in the background during the chase. I mean, there are some things you really don't want to record yourself doing.
0: Don't put that on there.
2: Turned out to be a 42-year-old individual, Stevens Marin Pantojas of St. Augustine, taken in custody of the St. John's County Sheriff's Office.
0: Old enough to know a lot better.
2: Old enough to know a whole lot better. Thank you. It was just one of those.
0: Curious, and you may or may not know this answer. When you hit the county line, do the next set of deputies pick them up, or do they stay with them?
2: It can vary by how, it depends on agreement sometime, and I can't tell you.
0: Okay, depend on how close another deputy is to them, and I get that.
2: Yeah, because normally, you know, they are in communication when mm-hmm. something like that's going on.
0: That's why Air One's so good.
2: Well, you know, let's face it, posting on social media
0: is not real smart.
2: For a high-speed chase that has the cops after you is probably not the brightest thing you could have done.
0: I hope he does some smarter things after that.
2: We're saying this because it really is a... It's apparently people don't understand that there are traffic rules, and if you don't obey them,
0: there's a consequence.
2: So the
0: And I've seen a lot of cars, police cars, sitting in places I've not seen them sit before.
2: You said that.
0: And I'm thinking, okay, what you looking for? You're looking for something. Or they've got some vacant cars that, and you can't tell if there's anybody in them, or not.
2: Well, that's also been a...
0: That's been done before, too. So, you know, I don't know. But it tends to slow you down.
2: Well, it does do that, so...
0: Especially on River Street. You go, how fast am I going?
2: Yeah, how fast
0: That street's really hard for me to do the speed limit on. I end up at 30 instead of 25.
2: Over the... Anyway, you usually don't see this many accidents and people fleeing also. I see that in one of the things, they've arrested someone. I'm waiting for the information to come through, one of the hit and run.
0: Mm-hmm.
2: So they're going to track you down.
0: Oh, yeah.
2: It may be one reason.
0: We have the cameras up that they have.
2: Right, and, you know, there are some real protests about them, and we'll call it, I mean, you
0: I have mixed emotions about them.
2: You have to be realistic about it, and unfortunately it can be, and the thing that gets me is anything electronic can be plugged into elsewhere. I mean, somebody can figure out
0: somebody
2: how to get
0: signal. Somebody knows that can do it, and which is all beyond me. It's all I can do to charge my cell phone.
2: Well, there you go for the, let's see. So kind of a quick breath on the part of candidates now that primary is over. But now they're
0: the canvassing boards today.
2: The canvassing boards are meeting today or all around the state. It's the start of a process. It usually takes a couple of – there are several things they have to do for certifying the results and all that. Then, you know, the campaigning starts again. We've already seen signs coming down. People pretty prompt about.
0: If you have signs here that you may or may not have placed, there's still some signs out there of people that will no longer be running. Now, if you're running, you can leave them. Not a problem.
2: But, but yesterday I noticed driving just around
0: town. A lot
2: town,
0: of them are down already.
2: Already cleared out.
0: And that's kudos to them because I've seen them sit for a while.
2: Yes. But a lot of places already, signs are down.
0: Signs are not cheap, so if you're planning to run again, you don't want to lose them.
2: No. Truly, they are not cheap, and they are, you have after all paid for them. You'd like to have some help. Anyway, I would, on Tuesday in St. John's County, the legislators in Tallahassee, interesting stuff going on. At the end of the session, this session, I saw more attempts to take over from counties and cities.
0: Yeah, at the last minute.
2: But stuff was going through the legislature that becomes law that removes the local impact that your legislator would be the person. Well, you know, half the time you never see the legislator until it's election time and they show up. This year the major concern has been some laws shoved through at the last minute that dealt with development,
0: mm-hmm,
2: and removed local authority. The St. John's County Sheriff's County Commission on Tuesday approved two, I understand, agricultural enclave certifications. That means could mean thousands of new homes. There's a third application that's continued to September the 1st for review. There is a great deal of concern about this, and this goes back to Florida Senate Bill 685. It allows property owners to seek certification of undeveloped agricultural land. Now, there's certain criteria, but part of the criteria puts the burden on local municipalities to handle all this. This comes at the same time that in November we will be voting on
0: property taxes. And all I can do is ask everybody to please do your homework.
2: Good point. And these enclaves they're talking about, parcels do not exceed 1,280 acres. Do you know how many homes you can put on 1,280 acres?
0: 1,280, unless they're multi-homes.
2: Yeah, then it could be even better.
0: Yeah, if they go up.
2: And it has to be located in a county with a population of 1.75 million or fewer. It goes after the small rural counties who can least afford this.
0: Yeah.
2: The thing is, I mean, the legislature, if I can figure out some of this stuff.
0: They didn't bother to look. But also the small counties are the ones that have the farmland that we can't afford to lose. Not if we want to continue to feed ourselves.
2: Well, and I think that's part of the deal that people were have been. If you've gone into the grocery store lately, you have had sticker shock.
0: Yeah.
2: And it's not going to get any better.
0: Mm-mm.
2: But at some point, I saw something the other day, a couple of things actually popped up on my Facebook, talking about 25 meals your grandmother swore by.
0: Mm-hmm. We'll be all cooking those again.
2: Well, truly, I mean, everybody.
0: And they were good.
2: They were good. It was, you know.
0: A chicken in every pot that'll feed 10 people.
2: Exactly, exactly. And these two developments, one is the board approved, was called Heritage Development East. Yeah, that was called Heritage Development West. This is going to affect all of us. They are submitted by Heritage Development of Northeast Florida, and the properties are near Interstate 95 and State Road 207.
0: I think I know where that one is.
2: Well, these are two of them. They've been timber operations for about 70-plus years, and I'd say throw in another 50. They meet the statutory requirements, which are really nothing.
0: Nah.
2: That would be the possibility the two things could bring in something like 15,000 new homes. Now, figure four people to a home.
0: Yeah, and you figure the cars. Two cars per home minimum. Sometimes when the kids get older, you could have four cars per home. Our driveway used to look like a parking lot when we all were home. But you have to think about all that. But, you know, the thing about it is, I don't want to live that close to an interstate.
2: It's not a matter of living close to the...
0: I know, but that's... I'm saying personally.
2: Okay. 207 is the road between Palatka and St. Augustine. Let me put it into terms that
0: farmland.
2: You may drive.
0: Farmland.
2: And if I sound indignant, it is because I'm going to be paying for this.
0: Mm-hmm.
2: Not the developer. They can tell you that they're going to pay taxes and all this, and, oh, they'll do this. Not included in this thing, and there's no...
0: I think they'd have to build. I think the developer should have to provide the infrastructure for it.
2: Well, you know, they did that up in Jacksonville, and it worked.
0: They did it in Ocotee.
2: Yeah, and
0: it worked well. They even did their own ramps to the interstate.
2: They had to. That was a requirement. It wasn't the goodness of their heart.
0: They had them. No, that was part of the deal. They had to provide their own infrastructure, including the ramps on and off the interstate.
2: And then there are things that you may not have ever thought about. Where do you get the drinking water
0: for all
2: these people? And not just the drinking water. They're then going to want to water the lawns that they're going to put in or have put in.
0: Or take a shower every now and then.
2: And all of that is going to, you know, I think this is going to be a...
0: Boondoggle?
2: It's going to be a mess. And by the way, there's a third application that they have put on hold for right now to answer some questions. It's about 4,400 acres north of Nocatee. There were some boundary calculations. The developer wants to put at least, this one unit per acre. So you could be talking 4,462 homes. That's in addition to the 15,000.
0: They're already there.
2: No. I'm talking about
0: the other two
2: that they've approved. You know, all this, when you start to put it together, and when they talk about it meets all the applicable stationary.
0: Right now, but how about when it fills up, then it doesn't meet it because it's outgrown it.
2: Right. And the thing is, it's not just in St. John's.
0: It's
2: Putnam
0: everywhere.
2: Is seeing it. There has been sale of a land here where they're talking Horton Homes, one of the developers of it, in sort of near the Elkton area, I guess I could put it that way. And anyway, I'm just saying these are major changes in... And it's just like the other day we were talking about, there was a something talking about the smell of Florida. It turns out that they were talking about the sulfur.
0: Yeah, sulfur water. It's all over Florida. And artesian water also in South Florida.
2: And they don't want us, people, oh, well, we don't, no, get rid of that.
0: God made that.
2: Sure. Let's,
0: you know, God made that water that way. And my mother grew up on artesian and loved it. My husband grew up on sulfur and loved it. And I didn't like either one. So luckily the house that I grew up in had a well that didn't have that. That was in South Florida.
2: Well, there you go. There you go. Anyway, a little of what's going on in our area. We will be talking about other things tomorrow. We hope you'll be with us, and thank you for listening.
0: All right. Back to some music.

0: And our weather forecast for today showing a heat index value as high as 112 with a high of 97. Partly sunny today. We have a 60% chance of rain for today, mainly coming in the late afternoon. And continuing throughout the night because there is an 80% chance of rain before midnight. Tonight's low around 75 with light southwesterly winds. So looks like another hot day with rain in the forecast, 60% for today and 80% for tonight. Currently on our porch right now, we're up to 77 degrees. It's 8:46, and we're going to check in with our sponsors this morning and be back with our quiz question.
1: 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Highway Mart, located on Highway 20 near the intersection with Highway 19, Palatka.
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0: And thank you, Brenda. All right, time now for you to win a large pizza from Nico's. If you have not already won a contest already this month, you are eligible to win. And we talked with Palatka High School football coach Lance Lenry this morning, and we're talking to him about the big game coming up tomorrow night. This is the big rivalry between the Palatka Panthers and the St. Augustine Yellow Jackets. And it is the one of the oldest Northeast Florida high school sports rivalries, and they're saying it is the oldest rivalry. So I want to know this morning, 386-325-4556, when did that rivalry begin? It's been going on a long time. So when did the rivalry begin between the Palatka Panthers and the St. Augustine Yellow Jackets? Give me a call at 386-325-4556. What year was that? And you will be the winner of a large pizza from Nico's. 77 degrees right now on the porch. It's 849. And we're going to get up to a high today of 97. Heat index value at 112. 60% chance of rain for today and 80% for tonight.
5: Hang on, please.
0: And good morning. Do you have an answer for me?
6: November 1922.
0: I'm sorry, you bleeped out there. Say it again.
6: November 1922.
0: Very good. Very good. All right. Who is this morning?
6: McAllister.
0: I got McAllister. What was the first one?
6: Susan.
0: Okay, sorry, Susan. You've got a bad connection today. All righty, but congratulations. You're absolutely right. That's incredible. 1922 is when the rivalry began. So, all right. Thank you, Susan. Congratulations. You won a large pizza from Nico's. 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
6: Thank you.
7: ma'am. Thank you.
0: All right. Thank you so much. Again, that was Susan McAllister. Congratulations to her, winner of a large pizza from Nico's. All righty. So now more music coming your way, bringing you up to the top of the hour where we're going to have the swap shop where you can buy, sell, swap, trade, or give items away. And so that'll be coming up at the top of the hour. The number to call if you want to be a part of Swap Shop, 386-325-5800. Call about 5 minutes after nine, and we'll put you on the air. And you can make a little money or find something you've always wanted to get. Coming up next, we have Drift Away Gospel with Lynn Anderson on WIYD, Mary in the Morning.

All right, in time for your helpful hint for today. Now, this is weird. I've never heard of this before. Okay. To keep bananas from spoiling, place them in a paper bag along with a hard-cooked egg and close the bag. Store it at room temperature on your kitchen counter if you want, and that will keep the bananas from spoiling. All right, there you go. Try it if you want. 8:55 right now. One more music selection for you this morning. We have Brad Paisley, Who Needs Pictures, bringing us up to the top of the hour, and Swap Shop.

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3: NBC News Radio, I'm Michael Kastner. For the first time, the national debt has exceeded $40 trillion. The Treasury Department said the number was surpassed Tuesday afternoon. It comes earlier than analysts had expected, in part because of billions not realized after some of President Trump's tariffs were invalidated by the courts. At least four Americans, including an executive with Telemundo, are dead in a helicopter crash in Kenya. More from Mark Mayfield.
4: A State Department spokesman said the U.S. Embassy is in touch with the local authorities and providing consular assistance. The cause of the sightseeing crash has not yet been determined. Kenya's Civil Aviation Authority said seven people total were aboard the helicopter. Telemundo executive Jose Suarez is one of the dead.
3: President Trump says the U.S. is waging a crushing economic operation against Iran. He made the declaration on a Wednesday Truth Social post, saying Iran had failed to take the opportunity to make a deal. Michael Kastner, NBC News Radio.
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6: The Florida Policy Institute's predicting a perfect storm for some counties if FEMA cuts emergency funding and Amendment 3 passage cuts property taxes. The nonpartisan survey indicates those two factors would cripple hurricane recovery efforts. Broward County commissioners may fan flames today.
7: Commissioners asking whether the county should take control of fire rescue services, severing ties with the sheriff's office when its current contract expires in 2 years. Commissioner Steve Geller says they've heard from firefighters.
8: Many of them have felt that, understandably, the sheriff's biggest concern, they're being treated like second-class public safety people.
7: The sheriff's budget remains a hot-button issue, especially if the property tax amendment passes in November, cutting county-collected property taxes. Eric Rodriguez, Miami.
6: Florida Attorney General James Uthmeyer going after illegal online casinos. He's filed two lawsuits in Hillsborough County against the operators of so-called sweepstakes casinos and the payment processors that enable them.
9: These websites do not follow the safeguards or provide consumer protections that are required of licensed casinos under Florida law.
6: Uthmeyer says he's seeking a permanent injunction against Stake and VGW's Chumba Casino, Lucky Land, and Global Poker, along with the return of money lost by Florida consumers. The Florida Division of Elections says voter turnout for this year's midterm primary was about 25%. That's lower than 2022, but only by 1%. A record-breaking sale could mark the end for a historic home in Orange County. The Marywood Mansion was built in 1939 by architect James Gamble Rogers, the largest he designed. But a new buyer could demolish it and build a new one. With Florida's News, I'm Chris Franklin.
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14: Showers and thunderstorms likely, mainly after 5 p.m., partly sunny and hot with a high near 97. Heat index value as high as 112. Calm winds becoming southwest about 6 miles per hour in the afternoon. Chance of precipitation is 60%. New rainfall amounts between a tenth and a quarter of an inch, except if you're in the thunderstorm areas when they could be higher. And that's your weather for the Bass Capital area.
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14: All right. Good morning. Good Thursday morning. The sun's shining. It's still relatively cool out there. It's below 80. That's not by much, but enjoy it this morning. Get done what you got to get done. These are the days that when you used to do laundry and hang out on the clothesline, and I miss my clothesline. Because I try to have my laundry out by now, because in an hour and a half I could go outside, take it off, fold it up, and I was done for the day. Because it would dry so fast. All right, we're going to get started. I was trying to give anybody a second if they were going to call in early, but they didn't. All right, wrought iron wine rack for 27 bottles. Handmade dome bird cage for 35. And this one I don't understand, I'm sorry. A garden seed planter with seed wheels. I don't know what the seed wheels is. It's a walk behind for 50. $25 for a 5-gallon galvanized gas can, very clean. $10 each for two large galvanized farm funnels. And $35 for a vintage Stanley miter box number 116. The phone number is 546-5965. 546-5965. Good morning, you're on the air. Good morning. Hold on, I cannot hear you. All right, try it again.
15: I'm good, I'm trying to read you that well. I'm unfortunately still driving. But we're open from 10 to 2 today. We have pound cake. And we have clothes.
14: Pound cake would get me there.
15: There you go.
14: All right, and this is the Seventh-day Advent Church on Palm Avenue here in Palatka. It's their weekly clothes giveaway. And they'll also accept donations at the same time.
15: Yep. Very, very good. Come by and say hi and look around. Hope we can help
14: you. Okay. Well, you drive careful.
15: Yes, ma'am.
14: So roads are crazy. All right. Once I realized who I was talking to, I realized why I couldn't hear him. Good morning, you're on the air.
16: Hello, Susan.
14: Hi, Mark.
16: How you doing, hon? I don't know. I must be in a bad spot. Can you hear me okay?
14: Yeah, I can hear you. You're a little gravelly, but I can hear you.
16: As long as you can hear me, that's all that matters. Anyway, listen. This friend of mine, his name is Mark, as well as mine, the name is Mark. We're looking for a two-bedroom, two-bathroom place to rent. Somewhere, not in Palatka, but in any walking area.
14: Okay.
16: We need to find a place to rent. I'm no longer in Palm Coast. You know, Michelle passed away.
14: Yes, I did know.
16: Okay, good. All right, and then so, three bedroom would work there. We're both on Social Security, so the money is there every month. Not a problem. And anybody has a place to rent, we'll be more than happy to come and look at it. Somewhere's around the Interlochen area.
14: All right. Got a phone number?
16: Hello?
14: Phone number, Mark.
16: Oh, I'm sorry, I'm a dummy. 386-237-2235.
14: 2235?
16: That's right, huh?
14: 2235?
16: Yep, 386-237-2235.
14: 35, okay, I gotcha.
16: Thanks a lot. I need a place to live.
14: All right.
16: The money's there every month, so they don't have to worry about that. Okay.
14: Now I'd like to get you closer back over here, too. All right. Bye. All right, bye-bye. That was my buddy Mark, who had to retire from being my handyman. But he is much missed. Good morning, you're on the air. Hello, you're on the air.
17: Hello.
14: Hello.
17: Hey, I got a Winco generator. It's a whole house generator, 8,500-watt generator. 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Asking $400 for that. 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And my number is
14: 386-684-1943.
17: 684-1943.
14: Yep, thank you, and you have a great day. You too, bye-bye. All right, I can't tell by the lights. Do I have another call there that I just can't see?

0: a local number, 740-360-2036, 740-360-2036. All right, I hear a call coming in. Grab that one. Good morning, you're on the air.
1: Yeah, good morning. I'd like to make another request if anybody has any moving boxes. I have some cousins coming down to move a house out on the train and going back on a truck, and so they can't bring boxes with them.
0: Okay.
1: So if somebody would give me a call at 328-6049, it would be very much appreciated.
0: All right. See what we can do.
1: Okay, thank you, Susan.
0: All right. Bye-bye. God bless you, Mary. Whenever you get stopped. She's sneezing, and she's like, I am. Once we get started, we don't know when we're going to stop sneezing. I think my husband said 10 one day in a row, and I said, well, you know, I'm working on a world's record there. What can I tell you? 325-5800 is my number, 325-5800. 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I get it either way. Or you can drop it off here at the radio station at 1428 St. John's Avenue, which is also the mailing address. If we're not here, there's a black box outside beside the door. It says letters. Drop it in that. We'll get it out and put it on. All right, 325-5800. Did your engine light just come on? 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

0: No, less than 6 weeks away. All right, I got phone calls. I hope I still didn't drop that one off. I may have dropped that one off without meaning to. No, I'm good. Got it. Good morning. You're on the air. Hello? You're on the air. Hello? Well, it went through. I know that. Anybody there? All right, I'm going to hang it back up. You got another one there?
1: Yeah.
0: All right, let's try it again. Good morning, you're on the air.
1: Yes, ma'am. I had a 1961 Ford Galaxy Starliner, and it's two-door hardtop, 390 automatic car steering.
0: You're going to have to slow down. You're going to have to slow down for us.
1: Restored. It was really in good condition. It's got the original paint, original interior. Asking $25,000.
0: All right. All we got out of that was a 1961 Ford Galaxy Starliner. You're going too fast for us. We can't write that fast.
1: Okay.
0: So let's start. That's okay.
1: It's a 390 motor, automatic transmission, power steering, power brakes, no air, black with red interior. Needs restored, but good condition for that.
0: Is that your
1: paint?
0: Yeah.
1: And original interior.
0: Okay.
1: Asking $25,000.
0: You guys have it all written down and you're ready to go, and we can't write that fast.
1: Okay.
0: That's okay.
1: My phone number is 386
0: 937 5991.
1: Yes,
0: thank you very much. You have a great day and good
1: thank
0: luck. Bye bye.
1: You too.
0: Yeah, y'all have to remember that you know what you're talking about, and sometimes it takes us a few seconds to catch up with what you've got so that we know what to write down. I have to hear sometimes a little bit more of it before I know exactly what we're talking about, and sometimes I just flat don't know what we're talking about, and I just have to write down what you tell me. And that's kind of where I am on this next one. I know I'm probably messing it up. I am doing the best I can do because I meant to take a copy home and get my husband to explain this to me. A 1925 Ford T-Bucket, V60 motor, flathead running. Runs good, red in color, battery moved to the trunk, 12-volt system, all lights work, brakes are good. The removable steering wheel just cracks me up for some reason. Two-seater, three-speed transmission, and it's $8,000. I understand most of that one. It's an all-steel body. 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I don't know if it's supposed to be A/ heater. 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A 1978 Camaro drag car. 400 CID Pontiac engine. 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Two-piece wooden desk. Bottom portion has three drawers and a keyboard tray. Top board, hutch type, has a shelf on top and cork board on back, which I like because I use that a lot. Part of the Grant Hill Furniture Collection in excellent condition for $125. 904-531-6547. 325-5800.
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0: 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Fits year 85 and up. He's at 1609 Cleveland. He does not have a telephone. So, 1609 should be on the south end of Cleveland out near Golf Drive. So, you don't have to start at the very beginning and track him from there. So, you might do that. 325-5800, 325-5800 if you want to get on today. You need to call pretty quick because I'm about out of stuff. Looking for a driver's side park lamp turn signal assembly. 1974 Ford Ranchero. This will fit a 77 to 79 Ranchero or a Ford LTD 2. No other years or models will work. The line is 207-375-4475, and there's a cartoon running behind me that I hear. 207-375-4475. Thank you. Is the number. He is not in state. This is Tom. He's our main guy. He listens and does that. That may be him calling. We never know when he's going to call. 325-5800. We got a phone call coming in and nobody. There we go. Mary's going to grab it. So we'll get you on. As soon as I see a light go on. She's getting them. There we go. Okay. Good morning. You're on the air.
4: Hey, son. I have a 32-inch TV, smart TV. It has built into it. It has the different apps like YouTube and Netflix and all those.
0: Yeah. I just wish I knew how to use them all.
4: Yeah. Well, it has instructions.

0: when you turn it on, it knows how to do all that. So, yeah, $150. It's like new. Hadn't used it much. I've had it a year. But, yeah. It should be good for somebody.
1: Okay. Good in a dorm room.
0: Yeah.
1: All right.
0: It's, let me see, what is it, 386?
1: Mm-hmm.
0: 646-249-9351. Yeah.
1: All right. You have a great day.
0: Thanks.
1: All right. Bye-bye. Okay. You got about 30 seconds to call me in. 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We'll be back tomorrow to buy, sell, swap, or trade. 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

There's a story I would tell about a brave young Indian you should remember well. From the land of the Pima Indian, a proud and noble band who farmed the Phoenix Valley in Arizona land. Down the ditches a thousand years, the waters grew Ira's people's crops, till the white man stole their water rights and the sparkling water stopped. Now Ira's folks were hungry, and their land grew crops of weeds. When war came, Ira volunteered and forgot the white man's greed.

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And when the fight was over,

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Everybody shook his hand, but he was just a Pima Indian. No water, no home, no chance. 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

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They let him raise the flag and lower it like you'd throw a dog a bone. He died drunk early one morning, alone in the land he fought to save. 2 inches of water in a lonely ditch was a grave for Ira.

Yeah, call him drunken Ira Hayes, but his land is just as dry, and his ghost is lying thirsty in the ditch where Ira died.

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1: NBC News Radio, I'm Michael Kastner. President Trump says Iran is now the target of a crushing economic operation. He made the declaration in a Wednesday Truth Social post saying Iran had failed to take the opportunity to make a deal and would now face what he called economic warfare and isolation on an unprecedented scale. The national debt has surpassed $40 trillion for the first time. This, according to the Treasury Department, comes earlier than analysts had expected, in part because of billions not realized after courts killed some of President Trump's tariffs. There'll be a new judge overseeing the appeal of the teen convicted of murdering 17-year-old Austin Metcalf at a track meet last year in Texas. The previous judge was ordered to be removed ahead of Carmelo Anthony's appeal hearing set to begin today because of prejudicial statements.
2: My name is Peter Parker.
1: And Spider-Man is expected to rule the box office for a fourth weekend. Michael Kastner, NBC News Radio.
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4: National Weather Service officials extending today's statewide heat advisory through tonight. High humidity levels, they say, will mix with triple-digit temperatures, driving up our feel-like index values up to a dangerous 112 degrees. More heartbreaking updates out of East Africa today. We now know the identities of the other passengers killed alongside Telemundo executive Jose Suarez in that northern Kenya helicopter crash. The victims include renowned Miami food entrepreneur Roger Duarte, founder of George Stonecrab. Coral Gables couple Adam Hulati and Henry Parra also lost their lives on the trip, along with Ecuadorian intelligence director Michelle Sensi Contugi, his wife Stephanie Hollihan, and pilot Josh Outram. Federal investigators are working to determine what caused the fatal flight. Suspended Palm Beach County Clerk Mike Caruso remains held without bond this morning inside Orange County Jail. Following his arrest for the alleged sexual abuse of his young grandson, the former Republican state representative was extradited to Orlando after a judge ordered him held without bail.
5: People that do this sometimes are people that out in public you wouldn't think would do it or that hold themselves up.
4: Governor DeSantis suspended Caruso from office, but he's facing heavy scrutiny for vetting failures. Reporters uncovered a past divorce lawsuit detailing similar allegations against Caruso years before his state appointment.
6: We'll never die.
4: Boca Raton's own Ariana Grande granted permission to subpoena information to help reveal the identities of anonymous hackers who allegedly leaked unreleased songs and footage. The original lawsuit was filed last month with a Grammy-winning singer alleging a years-long hacking campaign targeting people in her inner circle with access to unreleased music, private photos, and behind-the-scenes content. The subpoenas will allow Grande to seek account and subscriber information from internet service providers to figure out who is behind this. With Florida's News, I'm Natalie Rodriguez.
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9: 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In slow speed, minimum wake zones, vessels must operate fully off plane and a speed which is making little or no wake. 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

Hello, I'm Charles Overturf, Supervisor of Elections, with some important election information. There are three ways to cast a vote in Florida. First, voting by mail. Second, vote during the early voting time period. And third, on election day in your precinct. If you have questions, please call 329-0224 and we would be glad to help you. The right to vote came at a great cost to so many. Please remember their sacrifice and vote in honor or in memory of a veteran.

Hi, this is Wayne McLean from the Palatka Rotary Club, reminding you that we're heavily involved in the dictionary project for all third graders here in Putnam County, which each third grader receives a dictionary. 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
1: Showers and thunderstorms likely, mainly after 5 p.m., partly sunny and hot with a high near 97. Heat index value as high as 112. Calm winds becoming southwest about 6 miles per hour in the afternoon. Chance of precipitation is 60%. New rainfall amounts between a tenth and a quarter of an inch, except if you're in the thunderstorm areas when they could be higher. And that's your weather for the Bass Capital area.
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I've been trying to get a little more sleep at night. I've been working like a dog.

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1: NBC News Radio, I'm Michael Kastner. Fewer Americans than expected found themselves filing first-time requests for unemployment benefits last week. The Department of Labor says it received 206,000 initial claims in the week ending August 15th. That's a drop of 6,000 from the previous week's revised total. President Trump says he plans to meet with North Korean dictator Kim Jong-un this year. Nick Harper reports Trump said yesterday that Kim has 57 very powerful nuclear weapons that he never should have been allowed to have.
2: To get a denuclearization deal done with North Korea would be a huge foreign policy win, a huge win for any president at any point in their presidency. But Donald Trump is currently a president who looks like a president who needs a foreign policy win.
1: Five Americans are dead after a helicopter crash in eastern Africa. Officials in Kenya say seven people were on board the charter flight when it crashed Wednesday in a remote area north of Nairobi. Michael Kastner, NBC News Radio.
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4: National Weather Service officials extending today's statewide heat advisory through tonight. High humidity levels, they say, will mix with triple-digit temperatures, driving up our feel-like index values up to a dangerous 112 degrees. More heartbreaking updates out of East Africa today. We now know the identities of the other passengers killed alongside Telemundo executive Jose Suarez in that northern Kenya helicopter crash. The victims include renowned Miami food entrepreneur Roger Duarte, founder of George Stonecrab, Coral Gables couple Adam Hladi and Henry Parra also lost their lives on the trip, along with Ecuadorian Intelligence Director Michelle Sensi-Contugi, his wife Stephanie Hollihan, and pilot Josh Outram. Federal investigators are working to determine what caused the fatal flight. Suspended Palm Beach County Clerk Mike Caruso remains held without bond this morning inside Orange County Jail. Following his arrest for the alleged sexual abuse of his young grandson, the former Republican state representative was extradited to Orlando after a judge ordered him held without bail.
5: People that do this sometimes are people that out in public you wouldn't think would do it or that hold themselves up.
4: Governor DeSantis suspended Caruso from office, but he's facing heavy scrutiny for vetting failures. Reporters uncovered a past divorce lawsuit detailing similar allegations against Caruso years before his state appointment.
6: We'll never die.
4: Boca Raton's own Ariana Grande granted permission to subpoena information to help reveal the identities of anonymous hackers who allegedly leaked unreleased songs and footage. The original lawsuit was filed last month with a Grammy-winning singer alleging a years-long hacking campaign targeting people in her inner circle with access to unreleased music, private photos, and behind-the-scenes content. The subpoenas will allow Grande to seek account and subscriber information from internet service providers to figure out who is behind this. With Florida's News, I'm Natalie Rodriguez.
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1: Showers and thunderstorms likely, mainly after 5 p.m., partly sunny and hot with a high near 97. Heat index value as high as 112. Calm winds becoming southwest about 6 miles per hour in the afternoon. Chance of precipitation is 60%. New rainfall amounts between a tenth and a quarter of an inch, except if you're in the thunderstorm areas when they could be higher. And that's your weather for the Bass Capital area.
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3: Ira was fresh out of business school and ready to earn a fortune on the proverbial road to riches. So the ambitious man moved to Chicago and began selling bicycles. 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Soon, he built a small chain of tire retail stores, and in just a few years, his company was making millions. Ira got into tire making, car batteries, and lots more, and the business kept rolling along. Today, the business he started is a giant that's put the competition in traction. 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With the Success Journal, I'm Chris Whitting.
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1: Showers and thunderstorms likely, mainly after 5 p.m., partly sunny and hot with a high near 97. Heat index value as high as 112. Calm winds becoming southwest about 6 miles per hour in the afternoon. Chance of precipitation is 60%. New rainfall amounts between a tenth and a quarter of an inch, except if you're in the thunderstorm areas when they could be higher. And that's your weather for the Bass Capital area.
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2: NBC News Radio, I'm Michael Kastner. The national debt is topped $40 trillion, according to the Treasury Department. It comes earlier than analysts had expected, in part because of billions not realized after some of President Trump's tariffs were invalidated by the courts. Five Americans are dead after a helicopter crash in eastern Africa. NBC's George Solis reports the chopper's pilot and all six passengers were killed in Kenya, including Jose Suarez,
3: a longtime Telemundo executive who led stations in Orlando, Tampa, and Fort Myers. In a statement, NBC Universal chairman Cesar Conde calling Suarez a deeply respected leader and beloved friend and colleague who brought energy, humor, warmth, and a strong sense of purpose to his work.
2: Also killed was Ecuador's director of national intelligence and his wife. Sweltering temperatures will once again be felt across parts of the South today. Triple-digit heat will be felt. Michael Kastner, NBC News Radio.
4: This is Florida News Now.
5: The suspended Palm Beach County clerk of court being held without bond until his transfer to Orange County on several felony child sex abuse charges.
6: Mike Caruso was accused of repeatedly sexually abusing a child under the age of 12 who's related to him, and he did not enter a plea. Now, the judge ordered a recheck date for September 2nd to give Orange County officials time to pick up Caruso, and he'll be tried there. I'm Joel Malkin.
5: No criminal charges to be filed in the now-defunct Sloth World debacle, according to the Orange County Sheriff's Office investigation and report just released. Representative Anna Escamani says she accepts the conclusion, but calls the death of 50 sloths a failure of Florida law.
7: We need to change the rules and the laws that govern captive wildlife here in Florida. Clearly, being in compliance is not the same as taking care of animals.
5: It's not clear at this time if state prosecutors will be filing any charges. More than 1.3 million Floridians voted in person on Tuesday, pushing the primary turnout to just under 25%.
8: It's a testament to the hard work we put in statewide, 24/7, 365. It's the hard work that we put in the non-election years that make election night successful.
5: Secretary of State Cord Byrd says voters can continue to trust Florida's election process. SpaceX is moving forward with a scheduled Starlink satellite launch from Cape Canaveral Space Force Station this morning. Engineers completed static fire testing ahead of the Falcon 9 flight window, which begins at 11:19 a.m. Meanwhile, multiple agencies are conducting ongoing studies to measure the direct noise and structural vibration impacts of frequent area rocket launches. Meanwhile, the Jaguars host the Panthers tomorrow, and the Buccaneers entertain the Kansas City Chiefs on Saturday, and the Dolphins host the Giants at home on Friday night. The Tampa Bay Rays jumped to an early lead and held on for a 7-6 win over the Blue Jays at the Trop, with a series rubber match planned for today. With Florida's news, I'm Karen Kurtz.
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15: Loud, intense, inches predict outcomes. Momentum earned 3 and 4 wide. The 1.5 mile blink and miss what just happened pivotal postseason battleground is back. This time with everything on the line. 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
11: The 2027 NASCAR schedule is filling up, and two popular venues will be on it next season. Chicagoland Speedway, which returned to the calendar this year, will be back to host the NASCAR Cup, O'Reilly Auto Parts, and ARCA Menards Series June 25th through 27th. The Joliet, Illinois facility sold out its Cup race this year after being off the schedule since 2019. Homestead Miami Speedway, which is again hosting the top three series for championship weekend in November, will also return in 2027 to host the coveted title party for Cup, O'Reilly, and the Craftsman Truck Series November 12th through 14th. I'm Susie Armstrong. This is NASCAR Today on the Motor Racing Network.
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17: Brad Keselowski up off of the corner. 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

0: Hello, Palatka and Putnam County. I'm Rusty Starr, the new and old publisher of the Palatka Daily News. I'm happy to be back at my old job after being away from your local newspaper for 13 years. In these modern times, some people think that social media can give them the news they need. But as Paul Harvey used to say, you need to hear the rest of the story. Please read the Daily News in print and online so you can get the information you need to make important decisions in your life.
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1: Showers and thunderstorms likely, mainly after 5 p.m., partly sunny and hot with a high near 97. Heat index value as high as 112. Calm winds becoming southwest about 6 miles per hour in the afternoon. Chance of precipitation is 60%. New rainfall amounts between a tenth and a quarter of an inch, except if you're in the thunderstorm areas when they could be higher. And that's your weather for the Bass Capital area.
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2: NBC News Radio. I'm Chris Caraccio.
3: The national debt is now more than $40 trillion. The Treasury Department said the number was surpassed Tuesday afternoon. It comes earlier than analysts had expected, in part because of billions not realized after some of President Trump's tariffs were invalidated by the courts. The current federal debt limit is $41.1 trillion. President Trump says the U.S. is now engaged in a crushing economic operation against Iran. He made the declaration yesterday in a Truth Social post, saying Iran had failed to take the opportunity to make a deal and would now face what he called economic warfare and isolation on an unprecedented scale. He also warned that any country that does business with the Islamic Republic would suffer tremendous economic consequences. Prince Harry and Meghan Markle are reportedly moving back to the UK as early as this month. The reports indicate their children are set to start school in the UK in September. The couple moved to California in 2020 after reported relationship problems with other royals. I'm Chris Caraccio, NBC News Radio.

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1: The SunRail train service is disrupted along much of its route today. The Florida Department of Transportation says signal issues have shut down service between Winter Park and Poinciana. FDOT says bus transportation is in place between stops. No word yet on when service may be restored. In Jacksonville, the murder trial of Mario Fernandez Saldana enters its fourth day of testimony as prosecutors continue presenting evidence in the 2022 murder of former Microsoft executive Jared Breitigan.
2: Did you and investigators initially believe that Jared Breitigan had gotten out of his vehicle to move the tire before he was killed?
3: Yes, we did.
2: Was that information ever made public?
3: No.
1: While two others accused in the murder-for-hire plot, Jared Breitigan's ex-wife Shayna Gardner and the alleged gunman Henry Tennant await separate trials. The Orange County Sheriff's Office has announced the arrest of three suspects wanted for robbing cemeteries. Drake Malam and Angela Garrett were arrested in Indianapolis, while a third suspect, Portia Bancroft, turned herself in Seminole County. Experts explain that robbing the dead is not a victimless crime. Fox 35 spoke to mental health counselor Charlotte McCullough.
4: It can really disrupt someone's sense of safety who's going through that grieving process. They get to this place of safety, and this type of crime can make them feel like their safety is no longer there.
1: The three suspects face charges of injuring or removing a tomb or monument, disturbing the contents of a grave or tomb, and grand theft of more than $20,000. Sarasota police have fired an officer after he was caught misusing the Flock surveillance cameras. 38-year-old Corey Waiters is accused of searching Flock camera data 335 times between May and July of last year.
5: I think that a police department, you know, credibility, their relationship with the community is all at stake here.
1: Criminologist Alex Del Carmen says as more police officers are found misusing the Flock cameras, the greater the need for strict usage rules. With Florida's News, I'm Tim Atkins.
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1: Yes, it is hot, and yes, you do need to be careful. A heat advisory remains in effect to 7 p.m. tonight. High is 96 degrees, heat index between 105 and 110 degrees. Expect storms this afternoon. Friday is expected to be a repeat of today's weather, although by the time high school football kicks off in the evening, chances of the storms lessen. That's good news for Palatka High School's Panthers, who will be playing St. Augustine, a classic rivalry. WIYD will be carrying the action beginning at 6:45 p.m. Friday. The game will be in Palatka with kickoff at 7 p.m. at Memorial Stadium. Do remember to be careful if you're out. Several accidents have taken place in the area, including a 41-year-old man who was killed in a hit-and-run crash on State Road 16 Wednesday evening in St. Johns County. The man was riding a motorized scooter when the Florida Highway Patrol says a 47-year-old St. Augustine woman in an SUV rear-ended the scooter about 10 p.m. The two were headed west on State Road 16 at Downs Corner Road in St. Johns County. The collision sent the man in a scooter into a ditch on the right side of the road. He died at the scene. The woman continued traveling west on State Road 16, and the investigation is continuing. Meanwhile, a crossing guard in Orange Park remains hospitalized after being struck Tuesday morning outside Grove Park Elementary School in Orange Park. Last week, a crossing guard in Palatka at Palm Avenue was struck by a driver. He drove off, but law enforcement quickly found Brian Farrell, 42, and arrested him. Firefighters in the area have been busy. At about 5:30 this morning, in Interlochen, crews were dispatched to a working residential structure fire off of O'Farrell Avenue. Crews arrived to find a fully involved double-wide mobile home. Fire off of Old Hawthorne Road. Florida Forest Service has been working a couple of fires in the area. On Tuesday and Wednesday, a wildfire in the Hawthorne area brought out the Forest Service as well as Alachua County firefighters. About 10 acres were involved in the fire off Old Hawthorne Road. In the San Mateo area of Putnam County, local crews and the Florida Forest Service responded to a fast-moving brush fire off of East End Road. Firefight from Flagler County Fire Rescue performed bucket drops, and additional tankers and brush trucks were requested. Don't forget, today's the last day for the annual tax-free school supply purchasing in Florida. It covers everything from pencils to computers. Congratulations to Kirk Collier with the Putnam County School District, who was recently named one of six outstanding 21st Century Community Learning Center after-school professionals in Florida. For the past 4 years, Kirk has been an important part of the district's center programs, and for the past 2 years, he served as the sole coordinator overseeing the programs and site coordinators. Officials said his dedication to creating meaningful after-school opportunities for students and supporting the families who depend on them is making a difference across Putnam County. And also congratulations to Darlene's, a local restaurant in Palatka that's been so busy they forgot they needed to celebrate their one-year anniversary Wednesday. The sandwich shop and beer garden is located on St. John's Avenue. For many years, the couple who own it ran a food truck, Bacon and Bubbles. This is Marcia Lane, your roving reporter.
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1: Showers and thunderstorms likely, mainly after 5 p.m., partly sunny and hot with a high near 97. Heat index value as high as 112. Calm winds becoming southwest about 6 miles per hour in the afternoon. Chance of precipitation is 60%. New rainfall amounts between a tenth and a quarter of an inch, except if you're in the thunderstorm areas when they could be higher. And that's your weather for the Bass Capital area.
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1: Falls loose at the 38. Gators got it. Wow.
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1: 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Touchdown, Gators.
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1: 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I'm Chris Caraccio.
2: President Trump says the U.S. is now engaged in a crushing economic operation against Iran. He made the declaration yesterday in a Truth Social post, saying Iran had failed to take the opportunity to make a deal and would now face what he called economic warfare and isolation on an unprecedented scale. He also warned that any country that does business with the Islamic Republic would suffer tremendous economic consequences. The Lindsey Clancy murder trial in Massachusetts has wrapped for the day. Although Clancy has admitted to strangling her three young children in 2023, she's pleaded not guilty while claiming she had postpartum psychosis. The judge excused the jury this morning after a chaplain who visited with Clancy while she received treatment after the killings gave testimony. Today marked the second day in a row that jurors were excused early. Hundreds of supporters of Clancy gathered outside the courthouse this morning, with many dressed in pink. I'm Chris Caraccio, NBC News Radio.
3: This is Florida News Now.
4: The SunRail train service is disrupted along much of its route today. The Florida Department of Transportation says signal issues have shut down service between Winter Park and Poinciana. FDOT says bus transportation is in place between stops. No word yet on when service may be restored. In Jacksonville, the murder trial of Mario Fernandez Saldana enters its fourth day of testimony as prosecutors continue presenting evidence in the 2022 murder of former Microsoft executive Jared Breitigan.
5: Did you and investigators initially believe that Jared Breitigan had gotten out of his vehicle to move the tire before he was killed?
6: Yes, we did.
5: Was that information ever made public?
6: No.
4: While two others accused in the murder-for-hire plot, Jared Breitigan's ex-wife, Shayna Gardner, and the alleged gunman, Henry Tennant, await separate trials. The Orange County Sheriff's Office has announced the arrest of three suspects wanted for robbing cemeteries. Drake Malam and Angela Garrett were arrested in Indianapolis, while a third suspect, Portia Bancroft, turned herself in Seminole County. Experts explain that robbing the dead is not a victimless crime. Fox 35 spoke to mental health counselor Charlotte McCullough.
7: It can really disrupt someone's sense of safety who's going through that grieving process. They get to this place of safety, and this type of crime can make them feel like their safety is no longer there.
4: The three suspects face charges of injuring or removing a tomb or monument, disturbing the contents of a grave or tomb, and grand theft of more than $20,000. Sarasota police have fired an officer after he was caught misusing the Flock surveillance cameras. 38-year-old Corey Waiters is accused of searching Flock camera data 335 times between May and July of last year.
8: I think that a police department, you know, credibility, their relationship with the community is all at stake here.
4: Criminologist Alex Del Carmen says as more police officers are found misusing the Flock cameras, the greater the need for strict usage rules. With Florida's News, I'm Tim Atkins.
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1: Yes, it is hot, and yes, you do need to be careful. A heat advisory remains in effect to 7 p.m. tonight. High is at 96 degrees, heat index between 105 and 110 degrees. Expect storms this afternoon. Friday is expected to be a repeat of today's weather, although by the time high school football kicks off in the evening, chances of the storms are less.

0: a.m. The two were headed west on State Road 16 at Downs Corner Road in St. Johns County. The collision sent the man in a scooter into a ditch on the right side of the road. He died at the scene. The woman continued traveling west on State Road 16, and the investigation is continuing. Meanwhile, a crossing guard in Orange Park remains hospitalized after being struck Tuesday morning outside Grove Park Elementary School in Orange Park. Last week, a crossing guard in Palatka at Palm Avenue was struck by a driver. He drove off, but law enforcement quickly found Brian Farrell, 42, and arrested him. Firefighters in the area have been busy. At about 5:30 this morning, in Interlochen, crews were dispatched to a working residential structure fire off of O'Farrell Avenue. Crews arrived to find a fully involved double-wide mobile home. Fire off of Old Hawthorne Road. Florida Forest Service has been working a couple of fires in the area. On Tuesday and Wednesday, a wildfire in the Hawthorne area brought out the Forest Service as well as Alachua County firefighters. About 10 acres were involved in the fire off Old Hawthorne Road. In the San Mateo area of Putnam County, local crews and the Florida Forest Service responded to a fast-moving brush fire off of East End Road. Firefight from Flagler County Fire Rescue performed bucket drops, and additional tankers and brush trucks were requested. Don't forget, today's the last day for the annual tax-free school supply purchasing in Florida. It covers everything from pencils to computers. Congratulations to Kirk Collier with the Putnam County School District, who was recently named one of six outstanding 21st Century Community Learning Center after-school professionals in Florida. For the past 4 years, Kirk has been an important part of the district's center programs, and for the past 2 years, he served as the sole coordinator overseeing the programs and site coordinators. Officials said his dedication to creating meaningful after-school opportunities for students and supporting the families who depend on them is making a difference across Putnam County. And also congratulations to Darlene's, a local restaurant in Palatka that's been so busy they forgot they needed to celebrate their one-year anniversary Wednesday. The sandwich shop and beer garden is located on St. John's Avenue. For many years, the couple who own it ran a food truck, Bacon and Bubbles. This is Marcia Lane, your roving reporter.
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1: Showers and thunderstorms likely, mainly after 5 p.m., partly sunny and hot with a high near 97. Heat index value as high as 112. Calm winds becoming southwest about 6 miles per hour in the afternoon. Chance of precipitation is 60%. New rainfall amounts between a tenth and a quarter of an inch, except if you're in the thunderstorm areas when they could be higher. And that's your weather for the Bass Capital area.
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1: Brad Keselowski up off of the corner. 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

Hi, this is Terry Suggs, County Administrator of beautiful Putnam County, reminding you of the beauty that is Putnam County. 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
2: 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I'm Chris Carancio.
3: The FBI seized former California Representative Eric Swalwell's devices at San Francisco International Airport Sunday night. The devices included at least one cell phone. That's according to multiple reports. Swalwell's home in Washington, D.C. was also reportedly searched on Sunday. The Bay Area Democrat, once a leading candidate for California governor, resigned from Congress earlier this year amid sexual misconduct allegations. The man accused of trying to kill President Trump during the White House Correspondents' Dinner in April made an appearance in federal court today. Officials say 31-year-old Cole Thomas Allen rushed a security checkpoint armed with guns and knives in an attempt to reach the president. A judge did not set a trial date, and the next status conference is scheduled for October 5th. Allen has pleaded not guilty and is being held without bond. He's facing four charges, including attempted assassination of the president, and is facing the possibility of life in prison. I'm Chris Caraggio, NBC News Radio.
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5: Florida gasoline prices holding steady today. Statewide averages $3.94 for a gallon of regular. And the race for Florida governor is officially underway following Tuesday's primary victories. Republican Byron Donalds heading to Tampa this evening to host a high-profile unity rally alongside Senator Ashley Moody and CFO Blazing Golia. Meanwhile, Democrat David Jolly launched his general election push with a breakfast meet and greet in South Miami. Following his arrest for the alleged sexual abuse of his young grandson, suspended Palm Beach County Clerk Mike Caruso extradited to Orlando after a judge ordered him held without bond. Meanwhile, Governor DeSantis is facing heavy scrutiny for vetting failures after reporters uncovered a past divorce lawsuit detailing similar allegations against Caruso years before his state appointment.
6: People that do this sometimes are people that out in public you wouldn't think would do it.
5: Caruso's defense team maintains he is entirely innocent. The impact from the Trump administration's termination of Haitian TPS in July is being felt in South Florida.
7: The director of Home Care Association of Florida, Denise Belleville, says two agencies catering to the Haitian communities in Broward and Miami-Dade closed their doors after losing more than 80 TPS holders each.
8: 85 of their 86 caregivers were all caught up in the Haitian TPS termination. Then they felt like we don't have a way to take care of the patients, and they closed.
7: Belleville warns that staffing shortages may affect the quality of patient care, especially in underserved areas. Karen Curtis, Miami.
5: An administrative judge is recommending the reinstatement of a Lee County public school teacher suspended over a social media post. Mariah Roller, a Fort Myers middle school educator, faced discipline for making a comment on Facebook the day that conservative activist Charlie Kirk was assassinated. Judge ruled the private post caused minimal school disruption, recommending she receive full back pay. School board will make the final binding decision. With Florida's News, I'm Al Lewis.
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Hi, this is J.R. Grimes from the Putnam County Department of Public Safety, reminding you to stay safe, stay vigilant in times of disaster, whether it be through wildfire, storms, or any type of other community events that are of any concern. 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
1: Yes, it is hot, and yes, you do need to be careful. A heat advisory remains in effect to 7 p.m. tonight. High is 96 degrees, heat index between 105 and 110 degrees. Expect storms this afternoon. Friday is expected to be a repeat of today's weather, although by the time high school football kicks off in the evening, chances of the storms lessen. That's good news for Palatka High School's Panthers, who will be playing St. Augustine, a classic rivalry. WIYD will be carrying the action beginning at 6:45 p.m. Friday. The game will be in Palatka with kickoff at 7 p.m. at Memorial Stadium. Do remember to be careful if you're out. Several accidents have taken place in the area, including a 41-year-old man who was killed in a hit-and-run crash on State Road 16 Wednesday evening in St. Johns County. The man was riding a motorized scooter when the Florida Highway Patrol says a 47-year-old St. Augustine woman in an SUV rear-ended the scooter about 10 p.m. The two were headed west on State Road 16 at Downs Corner Road in St. Johns County. The collision sent the man in a scooter into a ditch on the right side of the road. He died at the scene. The woman continued traveling west on State Road 16, and the investigation is continuing. Meanwhile, a crossing guard in Orange Park remains hospitalized after being struck Tuesday morning outside Grove Park Elementary School in Orange Park. Last week, a crossing guard in Palatka at Palm Avenue was struck by a driver. He drove off, but law enforcement quickly found Brian Farrell, 42, and arrested him. Firefighters in the area have been busy. At about 5:30 this morning, an Interlochen crews were dispatched to a working residential structure fire off of O'Farrell Avenue. Crews arrived to find a fully involved double-wide mobile home. Fire off of Old Hawthorne Road. Florida Forest Service has been working a couple of fires in the area. On Tuesday and Wednesday, a wildfire in the Hawthorne area brought out the Forest Service as well as Alachua County firefighters. About 10 acres were involved in the fire off Old Hawthorne Road. In the San Mateo area of Putnam County, local crews and the Florida Forest Service responded to a fast-moving brush fire off of East End Road. Firefight from Flagler County Fire Rescue performed bucket drops, and additional tankers and brush trucks were requested. Don't forget, today's the last

0: today for the annual tax-free school supply purchasing in Florida. It covers everything from pencils to computers. Congratulations to Kirk Collier with the Putnam County School District, who was recently named one of six outstanding 21st Century Community Learning Center after-school professionals in Florida. For the past 4 years, Kirk has been an important part of the district's center programs, and for the past 2 years, he served as the sole coordinator overseeing the programs and site coordinators. Officials said his dedication to creating meaningful after-school opportunities for students and supporting the families who depend on them is making a difference across Putnam County. And also congratulations to Darlene's, a local restaurant in Palatka that's been so busy they forgot they needed to celebrate their one-year anniversary Wednesday. The sandwich shop and beer garden is located on St. John's Avenue. For many years, the couple who own it ran a food truck, Bacon and Bubbles. This is Marcia Lane, your roving reporter.
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She looks so pretty when the makeup on. 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

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I just think.

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Happy gardening! 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
1: Showers and thunderstorms likely, mainly after 5 p.m., partly sunny and hot with a high near 97. Heat index value as high as 112. Calm winds becoming southwest about 6 miles per hour in the afternoon. Chance of precipitation is 60%. New rainfall amounts between a tenth and a quarter of an inch, except if you're in the thunderstorm areas when they could be higher. And that's your weather for the Bass Capital area.
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1: 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I'm Chris Caraggio.
2: President Trump says the U.S. is now engaged in a crushing economic operation against Iran. He made the declaration yesterday in a Truth Social post, saying Iran had failed to take the opportunity to make a deal and would now face what he called economic warfare and isolation on an unprecedented scale. He also warned that any country that does business with the Islamic Republic would suffer tremendous economic consequences. Iran's foreign minister clapped back, claiming Trump is trying to distract from America's own problems. Philadelphia police said the man suspected of terrorizing people in the city while wearing a Chucky-style mask may have fled the state. 22-year-old Zamir Hughes has been identified as the suspect in the case. He's accused of assault and chasing a jogger while wearing the mask. He repeatedly asked the jogger, "Are you ready to die?" Police noted Hughes has ties to California and Nevada and are working with the U.S. Marshals to find him. I'm Chris Caraggio, NBC News Radio.
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4: A Citrus County Sheriff's deputy has been arrested for battery on a female victim while he was on duty. According to officials, around 7 p.m. on August 14th, Deputy Troy Taylor entered a Target store in Lecanto to inform employees of suspicious activity in the area. When he approached the customer service counter, he began speaking inappropriately to a female and grabbed her necklace and pulled him towards her while making sexual comments. Citrus County Sheriff David Vincent made a statement.
5: Deputy Taylor was arrested this morning at his residence without incident and transported to the Citrus County Jail. Upon arriving at the jail, his employment was terminated from the Citrus County Sheriff's Office. It is hard to properly convey my level of disappointment in Deputy Taylor.
4: Taylor was arrested this morning and has been fired from the Sheriff's Office. While Flock cameras are generating controversy due to members of law enforcement abusing the cameras, now the system has helped to nab two law enforcement personnel for allegedly stealing merchandise from multiple Walmart locations. Two Florida State Corrections officers, 32-year-old Caitlin Thomas and 20-year-old Sean Smith, are accused of stealing over $3,000 worth of merchandise from North Florida Walmarts. Bay County Sheriff's Office investigators track their vehicle using Flock license plate cameras. SpaceX scrubbed the launch of a Falcon 9 rocket this morning that was going to place another batch of Starlink satellites into low Earth orbit. Spaceflight Now's Will Robinson-Smith with the call.
6: Again, SpaceX was just less than half a minute away from liftoff of their Falcon 9 rocket and has now ended their broadcast without further explanation for the abort.
4: There are currently more than 11,000 Starlink satellites in low Earth orbit. Jacksonville Beach police have announced the arrest of a suspect in a stabbing that took place during the overnight hours Thursday morning. Officers found a man suffering stab wounds under the Jacksonville Beach pier. He died at the scene. Names have not yet been released as the investigation is still ongoing. With Florida's News, I'm Tim Atkins.
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0: according to ESPN. Also as part of the deal, Denver is receiving an unprotected 2031 Cleveland first-round pick and a 2032 Kings second-rounder. In a 3-3 game last evening, it looked like Pete Alonso hit an HR in the bottom of the seventh, but it was ruled foul in the Orioles' 5-3 home loss to the Yankees last evening. Here's O's skipper, Craig Albernaz. He says the review system isn't perfect.
1: And other sports use ball tracking data for challengeable calls. Don't understand why we don't do it, but it's not why we lost the game.
0: And the singles winners at the U.S. Open this year will earn $5.5 million, up from $5 million last year. That's sports. I'm Bill Herenda.
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0: 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Tonight's weather forecast calling for an 80% chance of showers and thunderstorms before midnight. Low around 75 degrees with light southwesterly winds. Newer rainfall amounts of less than a tenth of an inch, except higher amounts possible during thunderstorms. Tomorrow, showers and thunderstorms likely again at 60%, mainly between 3 and 4 p.m. Increasing clouds and hot, a high near 95 with heat index values as high as 109, and calm winds becoming southwesterly around 6 miles per hour. And that's a look at your Bass Capital Radio weather.
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1: Yes, it is hot, and yes, you do need to be careful. A heat advisory remains in effect to 7 p.m. tonight. High is 96 degrees. Heat index between 105 and 110 degrees. Expect storms this afternoon. Friday is expected to be a repeat of today's weather, although by the time high school football kicks off in the evening, chances of the storms lessen. That's good news for Palatka High School's Panthers, who will be playing St. Augustine, a classic rivalry. WIYD will be carrying the action beginning at 6:45 p.m. Friday. The game will be in Palatka with kickoff at 7 p.m. at Memorial Stadium. Do remember to be careful if you're out. Several accidents have taken place in the area, including a 41-year-old man who was killed in a hit-and-run crash on State Road 16 Wednesday evening. In St. Johns County, the man was riding a motorized scooter when the Florida Highway Patrol says a 47-year-old St. Augustine woman in an SUV rear-ended the scooter about 10 p.m. The two were headed west on State Road 16 at Downs Corner Road in St. Johns County. The collision sent the man in a scooter into a ditch on the right side of the road. He died at the scene. The woman continued traveling west on State Road 16, and the investigation is continuing. Meanwhile, a crossing guard in Orange Park remains hospitalized after being struck Tuesday morning outside Grove Park Elementary School in Orange Park. Last week, a crossing guard in Palatka at Palm Avenue was struck by a driver. He drove off, but law enforcement quickly found Brian Farrell, 42, and arrested him. Firefighters in the area have been busy. At about 5:30 this morning, an Interlochen crews were dispatched to a working residential structure fire off of O'Farrell Avenue. Crews arrived to find a fully involved double-wide mobile home. Fire off of Old Hawthorne Road. Florida Forest Service has been working a couple of fires in the area. On Tuesday and Wednesday, a wildfire in the Hawthorne area brought out the Forest Service as well as Alachua County firefighters. About 10 acres were involved in the fire off Old Hawthorne Road. In the San Mateo area of Putnam County, local crews and the Florida Forest Service responded to a fast-moving brush fire off of East End Road. Firefight from Flag The County Fire Rescue performed bucket drops, and additional tankers and brush trucks were requested. Don't forget, today's the last day for the annual tax-free school supply purchasing in Florida. It covers everything from pencils to computers. Congratulations to Kirk Collier with the Putnam County School District, who was recently named one of six outstanding 21st Century Community Learning Center after-school professionals in Florida. For the past 4 years, Kirk has been an important part of the district's center programs, and for the past 2 years, he served as the sole coordinator overseeing the programs and site coordinators. Officials said his dedication to creating meaningful after-school opportunities for students and supporting the families who depend on them is making a difference across Putnam County. And also congratulations to Darlene's, a local restaurant in Palatka that's been so busy they forgot they needed to celebrate their one-year anniversary Wednesday. The sandwich shop and beer garden is located on St. John's Avenue. For many years, the couple who own it ran a food truck, Bacon and Bubbles. This is Marcia Lane, your roving reporter.
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0: 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Concerts take place every Thursday from 6 until 8 p.m. If there are weather delays or cancellations, updates will be posted on the city's website homepage.
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1: 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I'm Chris Caraccio.
2: President Trump is joining First Lady Melania Trump today at a White House event highlighting her Fostering the Future initiative. The program's goal is to empower children and youth through quality education and safe, innovative uses of advanced technology like AI. It also secures scholarships for kids within the foster care community. The FBI says a female ISIS supporter was planning to attack New York's Capitol building in Albany. FBI Special Agent Craig Tremoroli says 35-year-old Jessica Bowie wanted to blow up the Capitol and kill lawmakers working inside the building. She also allegedly discussed her plans with FBI informants and spent weeks surveilling the state Capitol. Tremoroli said she also praised the September 11th attacks and was planning future terrorist attacks. Bowie was arrested and charged for attempting to provide material support to ISIS. The FBI called her attempts an attack on democracy.
1: I'm Chris Caraccio, NBC News Radio.
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4: In Jacksonville, the murder trial of Mario Fernandez Saldana enters its fourth day of testimony as prosecutors continue presenting evidence in the 2022 murder of former Microsoft executive Jared Bridegain.
5: Did you and investigators initially believe that Jared Bridegain had gotten out of his vehicle to move the tire before he was killed?
6: Yes, we did.
5: Was that information ever made public?
6: No.
4: While two others accused in the murder-for-hire plot, Jared Bridegain's ex-wife Shayna Gardner and the alleged gunman Henry Tennant await separate trials. Broward commissioners are giving careful consideration on whether to break ties with the Broward County Sheriff's Office and restart the county-run fire rescue department in 2028. Commissioner Lamar Fisher says the transition could be smooth.
7: It's moving all 907 plus or minus employees under Broward County. We already own the fire facilities and equipment. We will assume, of course, the municipal contracts.
4: The measure will be discussed again in about a month. The county contract with the BSO expires in a year. SunRail passenger train service was partially suspended today between Winter Park and Poinciana due to a signal outage. Officials say a fiber optic cable was damaged, causing a lapse in critical communication. The service is reportedly now fully restored. West Central Florida is hot and humid again today, with a heat advisory in effect through 7 p.m. The National Weather Service says heat index values could reach 108 to 112 degrees. Afternoon thunderstorms have already lessened the heat somewhat, while more heat advisories are expected for tomorrow as the heat continues. Suspended Palm Beach County Clerk of Court Mike Caruso is now in the Orange County Jail without bond. He faces five felony charges involving the alleged sexual abuse of a young relative. The 67-year-old was suspended by Governor DeSantis following his arrest and has denied the allegations. Caruso is still a qualified candidate for the clerk's office in the November election, although Republicans have until August 27th to choose a replacement. With Florida's News, I'm Tim Atkins.
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This is Eddie Stubbs, and that was Daryl Singletary with There's Still a Little Country Left. Nothing else to say except, are there any questions?

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1: Yes, it is hot, and yes, you do need to be careful. A heat advisory remains in effect to 7 p.m. tonight. High is 96 degrees, heat index between 105 and 110 degrees. Expect storms this afternoon. Friday is expected to be a repeat of today's weather, although by the time high school football kicks off in the evening, chances of the storms lessen. That's good news for Palatka High School's Panthers, who will be playing St. Augustine, a classic rivalry. WIYD will be carrying the action beginning at 6:45 p.m. Friday. The game will be in Palatka with kickoff at 7 p.m. at Memorial Stadium. Do remember to be careful if you're out. Several accidents have taken place in the area, including a 41-year-old man who was killed in a hit-and-run crash on State Road 16 Wednesday evening in St. Johns County. The man was riding a motorized scooter when the Florida Highway Patrol says a 47-year-old St. Augustine woman in an SUV rear-ended the scooter about 10 p.m. The two were headed west on State Road 16 at Downs Corner Road in St. Johns County. The collision sent the man in a scooter into a ditch on the right side of the road. He died at the scene. The woman continued traveling west on State Road 16, and the investigation is continuing. Meanwhile, a crossing guard in Orange Park remains hospitalized after being struck Tuesday morning outside Grove Park Elementary School in Orange Park. Last week, a crossing guard in Palatka at Palm Avenue was struck by a driver. He drove off, but law enforcement quickly found Brian Farrell, 42, and arrested him. Firefighters in the area have been busy. At about 5:30 this morning, in Interlochen, crews were dispatched to a working residential structure fire off of O'Farrell Avenue. Crews arrived to find a fully involved double-wide mobile home fire off of Old Hawthorne Road. Florida Forest Service has been working a couple of fires in the area. On Tuesday and Wednesday, a wildfire in the Hawthorne area brought out the Forest Service as well as Alachua County firefighters. About 10 acres were involved in the fire off Old Hawthorne Road. In the San Mateo area of Putnam County, local crews and the Florida Forest Service responded to a fast-moving brush fire off of East End Road. Firefight from Flagler County Fire Rescue performed bucket drops, and additional tankers and brush trucks were requested. Don't forget, today's the last day for the annual tax-free school supply purchasing in Florida. It covers everything from pencils to computers. Congratulations to Kirk Collier with the Putnam County School District, who was recently named one of six outstanding 21st Century Community Learning Center after-school professionals in Florida. For the past 4 years, Kirk has been an important part of the district's center programs, and for the past 2 years, he served as the sole coordinator overseeing the programs and site coordinators. Officials said his dedication to creating meaningful after-school opportunities for students and supporting the families who depend on them is making a difference across Putnam County. And also congratulations to Darlene's, a local restaurant in Palatka that's been so busy they forgot they needed to celebrate their one-year anniversary Wednesday. The sandwich shop and beer garden is located on St. John's Avenue. For many years, the couple who own it ran a food truck, Bacon and Bubbles. This is Marcia Lane, your roving reporter.
0: 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Tonight's weather forecast calling for an 80% chance of showers and thunderstorms before midnight. Low around 75 degrees with light southwesterly winds. Newer rainfall amounts of less than a tenth of an inch, except higher amounts possible during thunderstorms. Tomorrow, showers and thunderstorms likely again at 60%, mainly between 3 and 4 p.m. Increasing clouds and hot, a high near 95 with heat index values as high as 109, and calm winds becoming southwesterly around 6 miles per hour. And that's a look at your Bass Capital Radio weather.
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1: Green flag goes in the air. 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
0: From Daytona to Homestead, catch all the exciting side-by-side passes for the lead of the NASCAR Cup Series. We are the voice of NASCAR.
1: Brad Keselowski up off of the corner. Ryan Blaney with a charge. Checkered flag is out. Ryan Blaney wins.
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1: 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I'm Chris Caraggio.
2: President Trump and First Lady Melania Trump are hosting an event at the White House for the Fostering the Future Initiative. The First Lady's program is meant to empower children through quality education. Melania Trump announced new scholarships for foster kids have been secured through companies including IndyCar and the Fox Corporation. These scholarships are for young adults transitioning out of foster care. The alliance with IndyCar will be spotlighted around the inaugural Freedom 250 Grand Prix in Washington, D.C. this weekend. The FBI says a female ISIS supporter was planning to attack New York's Capitol building in Albany. FBI Special Agent Craig Tremoroli says 35-year-old Jessica Bowie wanted to blow up the Capitol and kill lawmakers working inside. She also allegedly discussed her plans with FBI informants and spent weeks surveilling the state capitol. Tremoroli said she also praised the September 11th attacks and was planning future terrorist acts. She was arrested and charged for attempting to provide material support to ISIS. I'm Chris Caraggio, NBC News Radio.
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4: A Hernando County jury finds Jeffrey Crum guilty in the kidnapping and murder of a 12-year-old girl more than three decades ago. Jennifer Odom was found dead in 1993 after disappearing on a walk home from her school bus stop in Pasco County. Crum is already serving a prison sentence and prosecutors want the death penalty. What happens in the Palm Beach County Clerk of Courts race now that Mike Caruso faces felony child sex abuse charges? The now suspended clerk still has the constitutional right to run against Democrat Yvette Drucker in November, and he's a qualified candidate.
5: These sort of scandals tend to end careers when they are sex-related.
4: Election attorney Juan Carlos Planas tells CBS 12 News if Caruso drops out of the race before primary results are certified next week, the Palm Beach County Republican Committee can choose a replacement. If he drops out after certification, all votes for him would go to the replacement. Sunrail service back in full force in Central Florida. The agency had to shut down trains between Winter Park and Poinciana for much of the day because of a signaling issue. Buses were used to move passengers around. The tourist agency Visit Lauderdale isn't going anywhere.
6: Broward commissioners very vocal about fellow commissioner Alexandra Davis's measure to add Broward County to the bottom of the Tourist Bureau Visit Lauderdale logo.
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6: With heavy opposition, Davis withdrew her proposal. Eric Rodriguez, Miami.
4: A Treasure Coast man accused of transporting illegal immigrants and paying them to harvest saw palmetto berries. FWC and deputies arrested 42-year-old Roger Hernandez Samayoya on Sunday after pulling him over for a faulty license plate. With Florida's news, I'm Gordon Burton.
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1: Yes, it is hot, and yes, you do need to be careful. A heat advisory remains in effect to 7 p.m. tonight. High is 96 degrees, heat index between 105 and 110 degrees. Expect storms this afternoon. Friday is expected to be a repeat of today's weather, although by the time high school football kicks off in the evening, chances of the storms lessen. That's good news for Palatka High School's Panthers, who will be playing St. Augustine, a classic rivalry. WIYD will be carrying the action beginning at 6:45 p.m. Friday. The game will be in Palatka with kickoff at 7 p.m. at Memorial Stadium. Do remember to be careful if you're out. Several accidents have taken place in the area, including a 41-year-old man who was killed in a hit-and-run crash on State Road 16 Wednesday evening in St. Johns County. The man was riding a motorized scooter when the Florida Highway Patrol says a 47-year-old St. Augustine woman in an SUV rear-ended the scooter about 10 p.m. The two were headed west on State Road 16 at Downs Corner Road in St. Johns County. The collision sent the man in a scooter into a ditch on the right side of the road. He died at the scene. The woman continued traveling west on State Road 16, and the investigation is continuing. Meanwhile, a crossing guard in Orange Park remains hospitalized after being struck Tuesday morning outside Grove Park Elementary School in Orange Park. Last week, a crossing guard in Palatka at Palm Avenue was struck by a driver. He drove off, but law enforcement quickly found Brian Farrell, 42, and arrested him. Firefighters in the area have been busy. At about 5:30 this morning, an Interlochen crews were dispatched to a working residential structure fire off of O'Farrell Avenue. Crews arrived to find a fully involved double-wide mobile home fire off of Old Hawthorne Road. Florida Forest Service has been working a couple of fires in the area. On Tuesday and Wednesday, a wildfire in the Hawthorne area brought out the Forest Service as well as Alachua County firefighters. About 10 acres were involved in the fire off Old Hawthorne Road. In the San Mateo area of Putnam County, local crews and the Florida Forest Service responded to

0: heard of. For the past 4 years, Kirk has been an important part of the district's center programs, and for the past 2 years, he served as the sole coordinator overseeing the programs and site coordinators. Officials said his dedication to creating meaningful after-school opportunities for students and supporting the families who depend on them is making a difference across Putnam County. And also congratulations to Darlene's, a local restaurant in Palatka that's been so busy they forgot they needed to celebrate their one-year anniversary Wednesday. The sandwich shop and beer garden is located on St. John's Avenue. For many years, the couple who own it ran a food truck, Bacon and Bubbles. This is Marcia Lane, your roving reporter.
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4: 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Tonight's weather forecast calling for an 80% chance of showers and thunderstorms before midnight. Low around 75 degrees with light southwesterly winds. Newer rainfall amounts of less than a tenth of an inch, except higher amounts possible during thunderstorms. Tomorrow, showers and thunderstorms likely again at 60%, mainly between 3 and 4 p.m. Increasing clouds and hot, a high near 95 with heat index values as high as 109, and calm winds becoming southwesterly around 6 miles per hour. And that's a look at your Bass Capital Radio weather.
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1: Tonight's weather forecast calling for an 80% chance of showers and thunderstorms before midnight. Low around 75 degrees with light southwesterly winds. Newer rainfall amounts of less than a tenth of an inch, except higher amounts possible during thunderstorms. Tomorrow, showers and thunderstorms likely again at 60%, mainly between 3 and 4 p.m. Increasing clouds and hot, a high near 95 with heat index values as high as 109, and calm winds becoming southwesterly around 6 miles per hour. And that's a look at your Bass Capital Radio weather.